0: 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From Sydney's shores we share the way, with hope and peace for every day. 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

0: السلام عليكم ورحمة الله وبركاته. بسم الله الرحمن الرحيم، الحمد لله رب العالمين، والعاقبة للمتقين، ولا عدوان إلا على الظالمين، وأشهد أن لا إله إلا الله وحده لا شريك له، إله الأولين والآخرين، وأشهد أن نبينا محمدا عبده ورسوله المصطفى الأمين. اللهم صل وسلم وبارك على عبدك ورسولك محمد وعلى آله وصحبه أجمعين، أما بعد. Welcome to another episode of our Tafsir page by page, and inshallah ta'ala today we are on page number 52 of the Quran in Surah Ali Imran. In the previous episode, Allah subhanahu wa ta'ala mentioned to us towards the end of the episode that we did, of those verses that we covered in the last episode, Allah subhanahu wa ta'ala spoke about the reality of the dunya as opposed to the akhirah, and therefore the way that the mindset of the believer should be as opposed to the mindset of the disbeliever. And that is that this dunya has so many adornments, so many trappings, so many beautifications that Allah Azza wa Jalla has placed within it, from wealth, from property, from people, and people sometimes who are dear and close to us, of our children, and other people who Allah Azza wa Jalla has placed certain boundaries between us and them because they are members, for example, of the opposite gender. And so all of these are different temptations that are found in the dunya. All of these things a person can use for the most part in ways that are pleasing to Allah Azza wa Jal. So a person can get married, a person can have children and have those children raised in a way that is pleasing to Allah Azza wa Jal. A person can have wealth and spend it in the way of Allah subhanahu wa ta'ala. A person can have property and other things and use those things in means and ways that are pleasing to Allah Azza wa Jal. But Allah subhanahu wa ta'ala says that all of these things are temporary. What is better than this is that a person focuses on the akhirah. And when you focus on the akhirah, then by default, you will do these things with the dunya that are pleasing to Allah Azza wa Jal. Your wealth, your family, you will use them in ways that are pleasing to Allah subhanahu wa ta'ala because your focus is already on the akhirah. As opposed to someone whose focus is so much on the dunya, then on the odd occasion they'll say, oh yes, we need to go and pray Eid, for example. Or it's Ramadan, let's read some Quran. Or once in a lifetime they will go and perform Hajj. And so that's because their focus is so diluted that it is something which is a once in a while experience, their relationship with Allah subhanahu wa ta'ala. But someone who each and every single day is focused, they have patience, as Allah Azza wa Jal mentions in those attributes that we mentioned in the previous episode, they have patience, they persevere, they're people who are devout, they're people who spend, they're people who are making istighfar, they're truthful in their belief in Allah subhanahu wa ta'ala. Those are the people who are focused on the akhirah, focused on pleasing Allah Azza wa Jal, on building their life in paradise and building their houses and their abodes in Jannah. And so Allah subhanahu wa ta'ala therefore blesses them in this life and in the next. In today's episode we begin with verse number 18, and Allah subhanahu wa ta'ala mentions to us the crux of the matter and the most important foundation of this religion, and that is his tawheed subhanahu wa ta'ala. Allah azza wa jalla says, A'udhu billahi minash shaytanir rajim. شهد الله أنه لا إله إلا هو والملائكة وأولو العلم قائما بالقسط لا إله إلا هو العزيز الحكيم. Allah Azza wa Jal says that he bears witness that none has the right to be worshipped except him, as do the angels and those who have knowledge. He upholds justice. There is no God worthy of worship except him, the Almighty, the All-Wise. Allah subhanahu wa ta'ala in this verse, he mentions the most important issue that will help a person to focus their vision, focus their mind, focus what it is that they want to work for in this life. And that is when they understand this statement of the Tawheed of Allah subhanahu wa ta'ala, that the only reason why you are even in this dunya, why Allah Azza wa Jal created you, why you were brought into existence, was to worship Allah subhanahu wa ta'ala alone. And that is such a simple issue, but it is something sometimes so difficult to understand and so difficult to be able to compute. Many of us understand this as Muslims, but still our world or our dunya, or the way that the dunya is, deceives us and overcomes us, so that we're so busy in the daily grind that we often forget about what is the most simple and basic of truths. Allah subhanahu wa ta'ala didn't place you in the dunya for you to become a millionaire. Allah Azza wa Jalla didn't place you in the dunya so that you could spend your life building an empire, or that you could achieve certain things in terms of your career. All of those things are halal and possible. But the main reason that Allah Azza wa Jalla placed you in the dunya is for his worship alone subhanahu wa ta'ala. So if you forget that one simple reality, that one principle that is more important than anything else in terms of your existence and your life, and you focus on those things that are less important, then you are losing your way. Then you are not following the path that Allah Azza wa Jal set down for you. So Allah subhanahu wa ta'ala says that Allah bears witness, the angels bear witness, and all of the people bear witness that none has the right to be worshipped except Allah Azza wa Jal alone. Allah subhanahu wa ta'ala chooses himself subhanahu wa ta'ala, that Allah bears witness. And alongside him, Allah Azza wa Jal chooses the greatest of his creation to bear witness alongside him. And that is the angels of Allah subhanahu wa ta'ala. We know that the angels of Allah Azza wa Jal are the noblest of creatures that Allah subhanahu wa ta'ala created for his obedience and worship alone. And so Allah Azza wa Jal brings their testimony here also. And then the testimony of the people of knowledge. And the people of knowledge, at the head of those people of knowledge, no doubt, are the prophets and messengers of Allah alayhi wassalatu wassalam. And then those who follow them in their footsteps seeking knowledge, take from that inheritance. And this verse is one of the verses that shows the status of scholarship in Islam, the status of knowledge and seeking Islamic knowledge, and the status of the people of knowledge in our religion. And that is that Allah Azza wa Jal chose in this testimony to have them alongside himself subhanahu wa ta'ala and his noble angels. Allah Azza wa Jal could have sufficed by saying Allah testifies and his angels. Or Allah Azza wa Jal could have sufficed by saying that Allah testifies, his angels, the prophets and messengers, and left it there. But Allah Azza wa Jal added and included the people of knowledge. And the people of knowledge are those people who have taken from the inheritance of the prophets of Allah. As the Prophet told us sallallahu alayhi wasallam, that the prophets of Allah do not leave behind as their inheritance gold or silver, but rather they leave behind as their inheritance knowledge. So whosoever takes from it has taken something which is a great share. So when you seek knowledge, you learn about your religion. One of the greatest aspects of that knowledge and that religion is to learn about your Lord subhanahu wa ta'ala. Learning about Allah Azza wa Jal, belief in Allah subhanahu wa ta'ala and everything it comprises of, believing in all of the different aspects of Iman, believing in the names of Allah and the attributes of Allah Azza wa Jal and understanding them, all of this is something which brings you closer to Allah Azza wa Jal. And the closer that you come to Allah Azza wa Jal, the greater your knowledge, the greater your Iman in Allah subhanahu wa ta'ala, and inshaAllah the greater your focus and your ability to work in a way that is pleasing to Allah Azza wa Jal. And that is why the scholars of Islam, from the times of the companions, radiallahu anhu ajma'een, until our time today, dedicated their whole lives to studying this religion. We have stories in our tradition, in our history, of how the companions and the scholars who followed them would travel, sometimes for months at a time, just simply to learn and seek knowledge. No money, no family, no friends, alone, traveling, only to learn the religion of Allah subhanahu wa ta'ala. Some of the scholars of Islam left their homes and they traveled across the Muslim world of their time, that known Muslim world of that time, and it would take them years before they were able to come back home. Because they would go from one land to another, and in each land they're staying there for a number of months studying with the scholars, learning, writing, memorizing, then moving on to the next land because now it's easier to continue going and closer than to go back home and start the journey again. This is a time when there's no aeroplanes. No ships aren't very common. Most people are walking or they're on camels or they're on donkeys or whatever they're on. It's a very primitive way of traveling. Very difficult and arduous journeys in the heat of the desert. Different terrains, different times, different... And all of this simply to seek the knowledge of this religion. And then writing and authoring and codifying and bringing all of that knowledge together and teaching it so that knowledge would continue to go from one generation to another generation. And that is why Allah subhanahu wa ta'ala honors the people of knowledge in this religion. Allah Azza wa Jal lifts their status and raises them. As Allah Azza wa Jal says elsewhere in the Quran, يَرْفَعِ اللَّهُ الَّذِينَ آمَنُوا مِنْكُمْ وَالَّذِينَ أُوتُوا الْعِلْمَ دَرَجَاتِ. Allah Azza wa Jal raises the levels of the people of Iman and the people of knowledge amongst you in station. And so Allah Azza wa Jal honors the people of knowledge here. The most important thing in our religion is the statement of La ilaha illallah. It is the crux and foundation of Islam. It is the message that every single prophet and messenger was sent with. And it is the very cause of our revelation and the reason for our existence. This statement of La ilaha illallah when Allah Azza wa Jalla wanted to emphasize its importance, Allah Azza wa Jalla called a number of witnesses. The first and greatest of those witnesses is himself, subhanahu wa ta'ala. And that is sufficient and enough. But Allah Azza wa Jalla further emphasizes it with the angels and their noble status. And then Allah Azza wa Jalla further emphasizes it with the people of knowledge. And that is to show to us the importance of this knowledge of Tawheed of Allah subhanahu wa ta'ala. And therefore from the unfortunate things in our time amongst many of our Muslim brothers and sisters and in our communities is how lax we have become when it comes to the knowledge of Tawheed. When it comes to studying Allah's rights and His worship and our belief in Allah subhanahu wa ta'ala and the way that we should correct our belief when it comes to our religion, that is something which often is now neglected in our communities and is considered to be an archaic type of knowledge or something which isn't very important. And instead people focus on other aspects of Islamic learning such as character development, such as worship, such as fiqh, such as hadith and so on. And no doubt, without a doubt, these are all extremely important and essential in terms of our religion. But there is nothing more important and more essential than learning your belief in Allah subhanahu wa ta'ala. Didn't we just mention at the beginning of Surah Ali Imran that those people who don't understand the Quran correctly will follow ambiguous verses and they won't understand them in the context of the clear verses? So in terms of their belief, in terms of the names and attributes of Allah Azza wa Jal, in terms of core aspects of their religion, they will be misguided. What's the reason for that? One of the major reasons is because they have understood correctly La ilaha illallah in terms of its full depth of meaning and all of the different sciences and knowledge that is associated with it. And so Allah Azza wa Jal here tells us to focus on this statement and everything that it means. La ilaha illa huwa al-azizul hakim. There is no God worthy of worship except Allah. He is the Almighty, the All-Wise. In verse number 19, Allah subhanahu wa ta'ala then continues and He says, إن الدين عند الله الإسلام وما اختلف الذين أوتوا الكتاب إلا من بعد ما جاءهم العلم بغيا بينهم ومن يكفر بآيات الله فإن الله سريع الحساب. The true religion in Allah's eyes is Islam. Those who were given the scripture disagreed out of rivalry only after they had been given knowledge. If anyone denies Allah's revelations, indeed Allah will take them swiftly into account. Allah subhanahu wa ta'ala says that the only religion in the sight of Allah that is acceptable to Allah azza wa jal is Islam. And Islam is the religion that Allah azza wa jal sent each and every single prophet and messenger with. One of the common misconceptions that people have is Islam only started with the Prophet sallallahu alaihi wasallam. And yes, when we say Islam, that's what we mean in our context and our understanding, because everything else was abrogated by the coming of the Prophet sallallahu alaihi wasallam. But we also believe that each and every single prophet at their time, with the true message that they were given by Allah Azza wa Jal, they also called to Islam. And they also called to Tawheed. And they also called to La ilaha illallah. And that is why when Allah Azza wa Jal says, إِنَّ الدِّينَ عِنْدَ اللَّهِ الْإِسْلَامِ, the true religion in Allah's eyes is Islam, that doesn't discount Musa alayhi salam in his time, or Isa alayhi salam in his time, or Ibrahim alayhi salam in his time, or Nuh alayhi salam in his time, or any of the other prophets and messengers of Allah alayhi salatu wassalam. All of them were Muslims, all of them followed Islam, and no doubt the Prophet sallallahu alayhi wasallam is the greatest of messengers, and his revelation is the final of revelations. وَمَا اخْتَلَفَ الَّذِينَ أُوتُوا الْكِتَابَ, Allah says, but those who were given the scripture disagreed. إِلَّا مِنْ بَعْدِ, didn't disagree until after the knowledge was given to them. Meaning once they saw the truth, they had the signs, they had that knowledge, they disagreed. And it is out of rivalry, out of jealousy, out of the fact that the Prophet ﷺ wasn't from Bani Israel, but rather he was sent from the Arabs and so on. وَمَنْ يَكْفُرْ بِآيَاتِ اللَّهِ, Allah says, and whosoever disbelieves in the signs of Allah Azza wa Jal, then Allah subhanahu wa ta'ala will swiftly hold them to account. In verse number 20, Allah Azza wa Jalla continues and says, فَإِنْ حَاجُّوكَ فَقُلْ أَسْلَمْتُ وَجْهِيَ لِلَّهِ وَمَنِ اتَّبَعَنِ وَقُلْ لِلَّذِينَ أُوتُوا الْكِتَابَ وَالْأُمِّيِّينَ أَأَسْلَمْتُمْ فَإِنْ أَسْلَمُوا فَقَدْ اهْتَدَوْا وَإِنْ تَوَلَّوْا فَإِنَّمَا عَلَيْكَ الْبَلَاغُ وَاللَّهُ بَصِيرٌ بِالْعِبَادِ. If they argue with you, then say, I have devoted myself to Allah alone, and so have my followers. Ask those who were given the scripture as well as those without one, do you too devote yourselves to him alone? If they do, they will be guided, but if they turn away, your only duty is to convey the message. Indeed, Allah is all aware of His servants. Allah subhanahu wa ta'ala is being told here that when you come to the people of the scripture and others, the Quraysh, the Arabs, the polytheists, and you discuss your religion and you tell them about Allah Azza wa Jal, and you establish the evidence and the proof upon them, then they will dispute with you, and they will argue with you, and they will seek to cause this debate to manifest itself with you. فَإِنْ حَاجُّوكَ. And if they do so, فَقُلْ أَسْلَمْتُ وَجْهِيَ لِلَّهِ. Say that I have devoted myself to Allah alone. وَمَنِ اتَّبَعًا. And so have my followers. And that is because Islam, as we've said before, means to submit yourself to Allah Azza wa Jal in devotion, in worship, in love, in tawheed. And so Allah Azza wa Jal says and instructs the Prophet sallallahu alaihi wasallam that if they wish to disregard this religion, they wish to deny, to reject the revelation of Allah Azza wa Jal and His signs and His messages and His tawheed, then say to them, as for me, my followers, we have submitted ourselves to Allah subhanahu wa ta'ala. And then ask them the same thing. Have you truly submitted to Allah, to worshipping Allah Azza wa Jal alone? وَقُلْ لِلَّذِينَ أُوتُوا الْكِتَابِ. Say to the people of the scripture, وَالْأُمِّيِّينَ. The Ummiyin are those who don't have a scripture, like the Arabs and the others who didn't have scriptures, didn't have prophets and messengers that were sent to them before. They weren't like the Jews and the Christians and others. They are known as Al-Ummiyin, meaning the unlettered ones, meaning the ones without a divine book and scripture to read from. Have you also submitted yourselves to Allah Azza wa Jal? فَإِنْ أَسْلَمُوا. Allah subhanahu wa ta'ala says, if they have submitted to the tawheed of Allah, فَقَدْ اِهْتَدَوْا. Then they have been guided. وَإِنْ تَوَلَّوْا. But if they turn away, they refuse, they reject, فَإِنَّمَا عَلَيْكَ الْبَلَاغُ. Then your duty is only to convey, indeed Allah Azza wa Jal is well aware of that which they do. This was the reality of the Prophet sallallahu alaihi wasallam in his da'wah to the people of his time, his call to the Arabs of Quraysh and the other Arabs of Arabia in general, and then later on to the Jewish and Christian peoples and nations and tribes that lived in Arabia and beyond. His call to them was to submit themselves to Allah Azza wa Jal in the manner that Allah Azza wa Jal dictates. Because everyone will say that we submit to Allah, we believe in Allah, we believe in God, but it is the way that Allah Azza wa Jal wants you to believe that determines whether that belief is correct or not. And Allah Azza wa Jal has determined, as we mentioned at the beginning of this episode, La ilaha illahu, that none should be worshipped except Him subhanahu wa ta'ala. Do you submit or do you not? Those who submit to this have been guided, and those who refuse and reject, then they are the ones who have turned away. And it is only the role of the prophets and messengers and those who follow them to convey the message, to tell them the importance of tawheed, to show to them the path that they need to follow. The actual act of acceptance or rejection is something which is down to them. Allah subhanahu wa ta'ala then says in verse 21, إِنَّ الَّذِينَ يَكْفُرُونَ بِآيَاتِ اللَّهِ وَيَقْتُلُونَ النَّبِيِّينَ بِغَيْرِ حَقٍّ وَيَقْتُلُونَ الَّذِينَ يَأْمُرُونَ بِالْقِسْطِ مِنَ النَّاسِ فَبَشِّرْهُمْ بِعَذَابٍ أَلِيمٍ. Give news of agonizing torment to those who ignore Allah's revelations, who unjustifiably kill the prophets, and who kill those who command that justice is done. Allah Azza wa Jalla says that those who disbelieve, those who reject, those who turn away, they are the ones who not only reject Allah Azza wa Jalla and turn away from His signs and His revelations, but they are the ones who also kill their prophets and murdered them. As we know before, as we mentioned before, that Allah Azza wa Jalla mentions that amongst the previous nations were those who killed their own prophets and murdered them. And according to the scholars of Islam, the Prophet Zakariya and Yahya alayhim as-salam are examples of this, that they were killed and murdered by their own people. What a heinous crime. Not only to reject Allah Azza wa Jal and to reject the message of Allah subhanahu wa ta'ala, but then to kill the prophets and messengers that Allah Azza wa Jal sends. Just as the Quraysh tried to do on multiple occasions with our Prophet sallallahu alayhi wa sallam. They tried to assassinate him. They tried to kill him. And that's because once they have disbelieved in Allah Azza wa Jal, then everything else is something which they consider to be insignificant. وَيَقْتُلُونَ الَّذِينَ يَأْمُرُونَ بِالْقِسْطِ مِنَ النَّاسِ. And they kill those who command people to uphold justice, meaning not only the prophets and messengers of Allah, but their followers as well. They're killing them, they're fighting them, they're being adversaries towards them. Give them the news that they will have the worst of all punishments. In the final verse, in verse number 22 of this page, Allah Azza wa Jalla then says, أولئك الذين حبطت أعمالهم في الدنيا والآخرة وما لهم من ناصرين. The deeds of such people will come to nothing in this world, and in the next no one will help them. Allah subhanahu wa ta'ala will render all of their acts null and void. And that is because they lacked iman, and they did that which Allah azza wa jalla had prohibited, and they performed and committed the most evil of deeds and the most major of sins. Allah subhanahu wa ta'ala will cause all of the actions in this world to be nullified, and therefore in the akhirah they will have nothing to their name, and no one will come to their aid or to their help. And with that, inshallah ta'ala, we come to the end of today's episode. Barakallahu feekum wa sallallahu ala nabiyyina Muhammadin wa ala alihi wa sahbihi ajma'in. Wassalamu alaikum wa rahmatullahi wa barakatuh.
1: بسم الله الرحمن الرحيم.
2: 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A voice of faith, a voice of light, guiding hearts through day and night. From Sydney's shores we share the way, with hope and peace for every day. 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Faith.

how to do that kind of salah or that salah that will secure for me sustenance and provision. What are the key points, most important factors that I must take into consideration when I'm making salah so that the rizq of Allah subhanahu wa ta'ala will come to me. At the end also I will share with you some of the important du'as that a lot of Muslims forget when they make salah, and those du'as specifically for rizq. In salah, specifically for rizq. We'll get to know this inshallah today. We ask Allah subhanahu wa ta'ala to grant us the understanding. Don't forget, whatever knowledge you're receiving, interact with the knowledge, share the knowledge. Why? So that it reaches more people. More people can benefit from this knowledge, alhamdulillah. And you get similar thawab from Allah subhanahu wa ta'ala. We spoke before about the heavenly laws. The heavenly laws, the divine formula for rizq and sustenance. And we mentioned different laws in the Quran, in the authentic sunnah before. And today, a new divine formula. And this is as-salah. Yes, the answer to the question is salah has a direct effect on your sustenance, on your provision. What is the reference from the Quran? Let's take the Quran first. Allah says, straight answer from what Allah subhanahu wa ta'ala says. Right. Allah Azza wa Jalla says, وَأْمُرْ أَهْلَكَ بِالصَّلَاةِ وَاسْطَبِرْ عَلَيْهَا لَا نَسْأَلُكَ رِزْقًا نَحْنُ نَرْزُقُكَ. Allah says, make sure to instruct your family to make salah and be steadfast on that, on making salah, and your family also to make salah. We shall sustain you. We shall sustain you. That's why many of the tabi'een in the past used to say, Abu Bakr al-Muzani rahimahullah, if I'm remembering correct, I used to say, whenever I used to face any financial difficulty, I would go and make sure my family is making salah, and I would tell them, I would instruct them, did you make salah? Let's go make salah. Why? Because Allah said, وَأْمُرْ أَهْلَكَ بِالصَّلَاةِ وَاسْطَبِرْ عَلَيْهَا لَا نَسْأَلُكَ رِزْقًا نَحْنُ نَرْزُقُكَ. Instruct your family to perform salah and be persistent on that. We don't ask you for sustenance, we shall sustain you. So he says, and then Allah Azza wa Jal will ease that difficulty, if it is done correct. We will speak about the key points, how to do it right. What are the most important points to keep into consideration when you're making salah, so that you can receive the rizq. This is the first reference. A second reference also from the Quran. Sayyidina Ibrahim, Prophet Abraham, peace be upon him, when he left his family there in Mecca, when Mecca at that time was a barren desert, he left his wife, Hajar, we know the story, Hagar, peace be upon her, and Ishmael, peace be upon him, as a child, as a baby, in Mecca, when there was no, the Kaaba wasn't there at that time still, only the spot was there, but nothing was there. And he performed a dua, he made a dua to Allah. What did he say? ربنا إني أسكنت من ذريتي بواد غير ذي زرع عند بيتك المحرم ربنا ليقيموا الصلاة فاجعل أفئدة من الناس تهوي إليهم وارزقهم من الثمرات لعلهم يشكرون. سورة إبراهيم verse 37. سيدنا إبراهيم عليه 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They're going to perform salah here, Ya Allah. So Ya Allah, let people come to them from everywhere. Warzuquhum minat thamarat, give them rizq from all the cultivation, so that they may be thankful to Allah. They're going to perform salah, Ya Allah, give them rizq. Connection. Salah, rizq. So that's what the Sayyidina Ibrahim said. Let's see another verse from the Quran, another reference that salah has a connection with rizq. And we'll come to hadith now, right? But proving this verse from the Quran, Ali Imran, verse 37. 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Speaking about Mary, peace be upon her. When Sayyidina Zakaria, Prophet Zechariah, peace be upon him, would enter on Mary, the mother of Sayyidina Isa, Sayyidina Maryam, he would enter the place of worship, the place of salah. He would find their rizq, sustenance. 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So she, Sayyidina Maryam, peace be upon her, she was making salah, making ibadah there, and al-mihrab is a place of worship.
and Allah subhanahu wa ta'ala would sustain her. See, from Allah, the sustenance comes from Allah subhanahu wa ta'ala to those who are devoted to Allah azza wa jal. طيب, another verse. This verse, Allah subhanahu wa ta'ala says, يَا أَيُّهَا الَّذِينَ آمَنُوا لَا تُلْهِكُمْ أَمْوَالُكُمْ وَلَا أَوْلَادُكُمْ عَنْ ذِكْرِ اللَّهِ وَمَنْ يَفْعَلْ ذَلِكَ فَأُولَٰئِكَ هُمُ الْخَاسِرُونَ. O you who believe, don't be distracted with your wealth and with your children from the remembrance of Allah. Salah is the remembrance of Allah. And anyone who does that, he's a loser. You lose. In reality, you lose if you are distracted. If you're not distracted, if you prove to Allah you're not distracted, I'm making salah. Ya Allah, dunya is around, but I'm not distracted. I'm not going to be distracted with my wealth, Ya Allah. I'm going to make salah still. All right, take the wealth. Take more wealth. Because your wealth doesn't make you distracted. You remember when we spoke about the law of don't be distracted. This was one of the first laws we spoke about. La tadgha. Don't transgress. You can go back to the previous ones. We spoke about that. Don't transgress. So part of the transgression is that the person, when Allah opened for them the doors of sustenance, they forget Allah and they focus on the doors of sustenance. They busy with it. So you need to prove to Allah subhanahu wa ta'ala that no, I am not going to be distracted. Even if the dunya come, I'm still fine. My salah is on time. My jama'ah salah, my ibadah, I'm not going to be distracted. If you're distracted, then all right. That money is now not helpful for you. Money is not helpful. Money makes you forget Allah. Wealth makes you forget Allah. So it will be taken away from you. The verse says, لا تلهكم أموالكم ولا أولادكم عن ذكر الله. Don't be distracted with your wealth and with your children from the remembrance of Allah, from salah, from ibadah. And you'll see that Allah subhanahu wa ta'ala will sustain you. طيب. Clear, ya akhwa? طيب, now coming to the hadith of Rasulullah sallallahu alayhi wa sallam. Remember, we're going to share with you now some key points, important keys that you should keep in your salah so that you can achieve, inshallah. طيب, and at the end, a dua. Some duas in salah for rizq, especially. طيب, from the hadith of Rasulullah, the proof. The first one in at-Tirmidhi. 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The narration says, Allah says, O son of Adam, O progeny of Adam, when you are focused in my ibadah, when you give Allah the quality time, when you are focused with my ibadah, for ibadah, أملأ صدرك غنا, I will enrich your chest with richness. I will fill your chest with richness, contentment. وأسد فقرك, and I'm going to suffice you. Any poor situation, I'm going to suffice you. وأسد فقرك, يعني any poverty, any gaps, Allah Azza wa Jal will close these gaps. You will find sustenance there, Alhamdulillah. وأسد فقرك. وَإِلَّا تَفْعَلْ, and if you didn't do so, you are distracted with wealth, you're distracted with dunya, you're running around here and there, etc. He said, مَلَأْتُ يَدَيْكَ شُغْلًا, you will be so busy with tasks here and there, and day and night working, and two jobs and three jobs, etc. وَلَمْ أَسُدَّ فَقْرًا, and you still feel poor. Even if you have, you'll still feel poor. You'll still feel deprived, not happy. Why is that? Yeah, because you're distracted. Understand, Yahweh? So all these are proofs from Quran and Sunnah that our salah will have a direct effect on our rizq. Fine. Now coming to key points, important keys in your salah for you to have that salah that will reap for you hasanat, protection, nur, protection from sayyiat, and rizq sustenance. Number one, ya ikhwa, is addiha bi khushu', perform salah with khushu'. The salah that's going to affect is a salah that has khushu'. If you make salah but there is no khushu' in the salah, gymnastic exercise, I'm making salah, yeah, you're coming to the masjid going, but he doesn't remember anything. It's not like that. You need to develop khushu' in salah. This salah that's going to make a big difference in your life. Humble to Allah, focus on what you're saying, depend upon Allah, tawakkul while you're in salah, and you'll see that the salah will make a great impact. Fix your salah. We spoke before about mistakes that people make in salah. We spoke before about how to develop khushu' in salah. We already covered this. And I don't have to go into this to this subject, which was a bit of a big subject, but make sure to perform salah with khushu', with focus, with concentration. The 5 minutes, the 10 minutes that you're going to give for salah, focus and give Allah quality time and take out of your mind completely anything that will distract you. Anything that you want to achieve, and anything that you fear not to achieve,
life is in the hands of Allah, you're standing in front of in salah. Also, ya ikhwa, another key point is to let salah be the center of your day. Some people, they schedule their day around salah. And some other people, they schedule their salah around the day and the task. So, I'm going to do this and this and this and this and this, and then let me fit the salah in. Where must I fit the salah? Not like that. The salah is on time, and then I fit the day in. Fit the day in. Salah, I'm going somewhere there. I'm going to a picnic. Where I'm going to make salah? Here I'm going to make salah at this time. This is the salah time. Organize things. Don't just leave it like that. Chaos in your life. Organize your day and the center of the day, the main tasks, the main stations of the day, my five times salah comes number one in your life. This is to show that you are focused on salah. Salah is the first priority of the day. So if you're planning for work, for example, normally the people who plan for work, they go there and put the biggest task. Where they're going to be? I'm going to be doing this task, this big task at this time. And then later I'm going to be doing this task at this time. Salah now. Now in your day, salah is this time. Salah here, on time, okay. And then where I'm going to make it, I'm going to be outside. So it's here, the salah is, you know. Center your day, the salah comes in the first priority. The first priority.

Normally, when someone comes to your house, you want to show the generosity, right? He came to my house, right? وَلِلَّهِ الْمَثَلُ الْأَعْلَى. Allah is the most generous. You leave everything and you come to Allah in His house. Will you receive reward or sustenance like that one who's making it at home? Someone, I said to him, come and meet with me on this day, on this time. And this person, okay, can I just call you? Stay there in the house and call me. Okay, okay. And someone else, when I said to him this, he came to me in my house and met me and responded. Which one will you deal with them equally? No. The one who came to me in my house, I'm going to shower him with my generosity more. The other one might also be generous. But this one will take more generosity. So salah in the masjid, the jama'ah salah, especially for males, is highly encouraged. And one of the secrets of rizq. One of the secrets of rizq. And I'm sure many of those business people and many of those rich people, wealthy people who are mu'mineen, I'm talking of mu'mineen here, who know this secret and practice this secret, they can attest it. They can tell us. Can tell us, when salah is there, I leave everything. I close my shop, I close my eye, and I go to the masjid. Is how Allah subhanahu wa ta'ala give rizq. The rizq is from Allah. The rizq is from Allah. An incident like this happened that affirmed on this point during the time of Rasulullah. There was a jama'ah salah, and then the sahaba were coming to salah, and then a caravan came from Sham, a caravan with wealth, with goods, etc. So some of the people, some of the musallis behind Rasulullah, they left the masjid. They left the masjid and went quickly to receive the caravan. So Allah Azza wa Jal mentioned that, and mentioned that, no, Allah is Ar-Razzaq. We shouldn't have done that. What did Allah say? It's Allah said. This is Surah Al-Jumu'ah, verse number 11. Allah said, وَإِذَا رَأَوْا تِجَارَةً أَوْ لَهْوًا انْفَضُّوا إِلَيْهَا وَتَرَكُوكَ قَائِمًا قُلْ مَا عِنْدَ اللَّهِ خَيْرٌ مِنَ اللَّهْوِ وَمِنَ التِّجَارَةِ وَاللَّهُ خَيْرُ الرَّازِقِينَ. Ah, you see this one. When they see any tijara, any business coming, or lahu, any distracting things, they leave salah and they came to meet the tijara. So say, O Muhammad, say to them, what Allah has for you, what Allah prepares for you when you stay there in the masjid, when you make salah, خَيْرٌ مِنَ اللَّهُ وَمِنَ التِّجَارَةِ, better than any distraction, better than the business, and Allah is the best one to sustain. Allah is the one who gives you the sustenance. You see, Akhwa? So when you leave everything and you show Allah, again that law of distraction, don't be distracted. No, I'm not going to be distracted, Ya Allah. I'm coming to the masjid. Your reward is greater. Go make salah. Be punctual on making salah in the jama'ah, in the masjid, and you will see. And you will see great rizq from Allah subhanahu wa ta'ala. Understand, Ya Akhwa? Another key point, and this is the last key point for today, and we mentioned that we're going to be sharing with you some of the du'as of rizq in salah. That a lot of people don't realize that there are du'as of Rasulullah sallallahu alaihi wasallam for rizq that should be recited in salah. Such as the du'a between the two sajdas. In every rak'ah, you're making a full rak'ah salah, salat al-zuhr, salat al-asr, salat al-isha, or salat al-fajr, you're going to be doing two rak'ah for salat al-fajr. 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The prophet used to say in between the two sajdas, اللهم اغفر لي. Ya Allah, forgive me. Istighfar. We know istighfar and the power of istighfar for rizq. We spoke about istighfar for rizq before as one of the divine formula. Type. اللهم اغفر لي وارحمني. Ya Allah, have mercy upon me. واجبرني. Ya Allah, comfort me. واهدني. Ya Allah, guide me. وَارْزُقْنِي. Ya Allah, sustain me. A dua for rizq in between the two sajdas. It will take you seconds. اللهم اغفر لي وارحمني واجبرني واهدني وارزقني. Some other narrations mention وَسَدِّدْنِي. No problem. You can add. You can add even more than that. وَسَدِّدْنِي وَعَافِنِي. Some narrations also mention وَعَافِنِي. Understand, Ya Akhwa? So whether you say this form or other form, but rizq is there. اللهم ارزقني. Ya Allah, sustain me. Imagine you asking Allah for rizq, especially rizq here, in between the two sajdas in every rak'ah. In every rak'ah. How many rak'ah you make every day? 17 rak'ah? Now you count the rak'ahs of the whole day, beside the sunnah, right? It goes to around 20 and more, right, with the sunnah. So that now asking Allah every day, knocking on the door of Allah,

0: asking Allah every day rizq, rizq, rizq, rizq. After asking Allah for forgiveness and rahmah, rizq ya Allah, rizq ya Allah, rizq ya Allah. Allah will give you rizq. 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And you make sujood. 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The risk will open. Understand يا أخوة؟ طيب. Also another practice and another دعاء of رسول الله صلى الله عليه وسلم for risk in صلاة. 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Some narrations mention you do it as soon as you finish the Salah, Salat al-Fajr, you recite this one. Some said before Salat al-Fajr, some said after the Salah, or even in the Salah. What is it? Rasulullah used to say, Allahumma inni as'aluka ilman nafi'a wa rizqan tayyiba wa amalan mutaqabbala. 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Both are correct. Allahumma inni as'aluka ilman nafi'an, beneficial knowledge. I ask you Allah for beneficial knowledge. Wa rizqan tayyiban, and a rizq, a sustenance that is pure, that is halal. And other narration says wa rizqan wasi'an, abundant rizq, can be included both. Wa rizqan tayyiban wasi'an, and ya Allah grant me rizq that is halal and abundant. Wa 'amalan mutaqabbala, and ya Allah I ask you for accepted good deeds. Imagine you making this every day, especially Salat al-Fajr. Why Salat al-Fajr? Because this Salah, Salat al-Fajr, at the time where the arzaq, the wealth, or the provision of Allah are distributed, as the hadith of Rasulullah sallallahu alaihi wasallam mentioned. قومي يا فاطمة وشهدي رزق ربك فإن الأرزاق تتقسم. Oh Fatima, wake up and witness the rizq, because this is the time where the rizq has been distributed, Fajr time. So you're asking Allah in Fajr time to increase you in rizq. Allah will give you rizq. We will talk about the Bakur as one of the divine formula. One of the divine formula for rizq in itself, by itself, is the Bakur, the early morning. We will speak about it inshallah in some other time. But today is the Salah. I hope that we learned something. Now, whatever we learned, what are we going to be doing with that? Don't let it stop by you. Share it with others to benefit them. Interact so that more people can see, more people can benefit. I ask Allah subhanahu wa ta'ala to grant everyone who cannot find a job, may Allah grant you a job. Everyone who's having a tight rizq, may Allah subhanahu wa ta'ala open for you the doors of rizq, and may Allah subhanahu wa ta'ala give you the ability to make ibadah and not to be distracted with the rizq. Say ameen. Ameen ya rabbal alameen. Aqulu qawli hadha wa astaghfirullah li wa lakum fastaghfiruhu walhamdulillahi rabbil alameen.
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0: In the name of God, the Merciful, the Beneficent. All praise is due to Allah, Lord of the worlds. And may peace and blessings be upon our Prophet Muhammad and upon his righteous family and companions. Allah says in the glorious Quran,
1: ألا بذكر الله تطمئن القلوب.
0: Verily, in the remembrance of Allah do hearts find rest. This contains a number of remembrances for you to recite in the morning and in the evening. We hope that you will reap its rewards and spread its blessings. In the morning and in the evening, recite Ayatul Kursi once.

We have reached the evening, and at this very time, unto Allah belongs all sovereignty, and all praise is for Allah. None has the right to be worshipped except Allah alone without any partner. To Him belongs all sovereignty and all praise, and He is over all things omnipotent. My Lord, I ask for the good of this night and the good of what follows it, and I take refuge in You from the evil of this night and the evil of what follows it. My Lord, I take refuge in You from laziness and senility. My Lord, I take refuge in You from torment in the fire and punishment in the grave. In the evening, say,

O Allah, by your leave we have reached the evening, and by your leave we have reached the morning. By your leave we live and die, and unto you is our return. In the morning and in the evening, say,

O Allah, you are my Lord. None has the right to be worshipped except you. You created me, and I am your servant, and I abide by your covenant and promise as best as I can. I take refuge in you from the evil of that which I have committed. I acknowledge your favor upon me, and I acknowledge my sin, so forgive me, for verily none can forgive sin except you. In the evening, recite the following four times.

O Allah, verily I have reached the evening and call on you, the bearers of your throne, your angels, and all of your creation, to witness that you are Allah. None has the right to be worshipped except you alone without any partner, and that Muhammad is your servant and messenger. In the evening, say,

O Allah, whatever blessing upon which I or any of your creation have retired is from you alone, without any partner, so for you is all praise and unto you is all thanks. In the morning and in the evening, recite the following three times.

O Allah, grant my body health. O Allah, grant my hearing health. O Allah, grant my sight health. None has the right to be worshipped except you. O Allah, I take refuge with you from disbelief and poverty, and I take refuge with you from the punishment of the grave. None has the right to be worshipped except you. In the morning and in the evening, recite the following 7 times.

Allah is sufficient for me. None has the right to be worshipped except Him. Upon Him I rely, and He is the Lord of the exalted throne. In the morning and in the evening, say,

O Allah, I ask you for pardon and well-being in this life and the next. O Allah, I ask you for pardon and well-being in my religious and worldly affairs, and my family and my wealth. O Allah, veil my weaknesses and set at ease my dismay. O Allah, preserve me from the front and from behind, and on my right and on my left and from above, and I take refuge with you lest I be swallowed up by the earth.

O Allah, knower of the unseen and the seen, creator of the heavens and the earth, Lord and sovereign of all things, I bear witness that none has the right to be worshipped except you. I take refuge in you from the evil of my soul and from the evil and shirk of the devil, and from committing wrong against my soul or bringing such upon any other Muslim. In the morning and in the evening, recite the following 3 times.

In the name of Allah, with whose name nothing is harmed on earth nor in the heavens, and He is the All-Seeing, the All-Knowing. In the morning and in the evening, recite the following 3 times.

I am pleased with Allah as a Lord, and Islam as a religion, and with Muhammad, peace and blessings be upon him, as a prophet. In the morning and in the evening, recite the following 3 times.

I am pleased with Allah as a Lord, and Islam as a religion, and with Muhammad, peace and blessings be upon him, as a prophet. In the morning and in the evening, say,

O ever-living, O self-subsisting and supporter of all, by your mercy I seek assistance. Rectify for me all of my affairs, and do not leave me to myself even for the blink of an eye. In the evening, say,

We have reached the evening, and at this very time all sovereignty belongs to Allah, Lord of the worlds. O Allah, I ask you for the good of this night, its opening, its triumph, its light, its blessing, and its guidance. And I take refuge in you from the evil of this night and the evil of that which follows it. In the evening, say,

0: We retire upon the fitrah of Islam and the word of pure faith and upon the religion of our Prophet Muhammad, peace and blessings be upon him, and the religion of our forefather Ibrahim, who was a Muslim and of true faith and was not of those who associate others with Allah. In the morning and in the evening, recite 100 times,
1: Subhanallahi wa bihamdihi.
0: How perfect Allah is, and I praise Him. Recite 10 times a day.

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In the evening, recite three times,

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0: I seek forgiveness from Allah and repent to Him. In the morning and in the evening, recite 10 times.
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2: Assalamu alaikum wa rahmatullahi wa barakatuh. Bismillahir Rahmanir Rahim. All praises and thanks are due to Allah alone. We all praise Him and we seek His help. Whomsoever Allah guides is indeed the truly guided one, and whomsoever Allah leaves astray, none can show him guidance. May the greatest peace and blessings be upon Prophet Muhammad sallallahu alaihi wasallam. My dear viewers, welcome once again to another live edition of Ask Huda, all the way from Darus Salaam, Tanzania. We've arrived this morning, and by the grace of Allah, we're able to present today's Ask Huda live from Tanzania. Beautiful country, beautiful and very kind people, by the grace of Allah. In this country, its people do love the Quran so much, and they have big ceremonies and celebrations for the memorizations and the memorizers of the Quran. May the Almighty Allah bless all Muslims and make their hearts attracted towards the glorious word of the Almighty Allah. Our phone numbers shall appear on the bottom of your screen, and if you have any questions, please do not hesitate to dial any of the numbers that you see on the bottom of your screen. I believe we have some callers on the line. First caller is Muhammad from Senegal. Assalamu alaikum, Muhammad.
3: Wa alaikum assalam wa rahmatullahi wa barakatuh, Sheikh.
2: How can I help you?
3: Sheikh, I have a private question. I wanted to know if it was possible to call you offline after the session. If it's possible, please.
2: To do what? To call me?
3: Yes, because I have a question, but I can't say it
2: online. You can simply book a session, and then they will find you a slot to fit you in. As I just give an introduction, I'm traveling all the time, alhamdulillah, shukrillah. So only my assistants will be able to find if there is an availability. You can book a session, and the address will be displayed on the bottom of the screen, hudacounseling.com. Okay? Barakallahu feekum. You can register, and they will give you the available time, inshallah. But for now, what is your question, Muhammad? No problem. So, my dear viewers, if you have a question which is pressing, you can ask it right now. Those who have confidential, private, or maybe kind of embarrassing questions, or need marriage counseling, or business consultation with regards to halal and haram, the payment of zakat, or the division of the inheritance, issues with child-parent relationship, would be more than happy to assist you in this regard, or OCD. You can book your session on www.hudacounseling.com, inshallah. Assalamu alaikum wa rahmatullahi wa barakatuh. A friend of mine, while traveling, asked me a question. It is pertaining to fasting while traveling. Obviously, those who develop the habit of fasting Mondays and Thursdays of every week, imitating the Prophet sallallahu alaihi wasallam and practicing his sunnah, they feel like they are in love with fasting. They want to fast all the time. So training yourself to fast may be difficult in the beginning. But not only Ramadan, even voluntary fasting afterward until it becomes a very pleasant habit. The Messenger of Allah sallallahu alaihi wasallam stated that fasting one single day fi sabilillah will distance the fasting person the travel distance of 70 years away from hellfire. Wallahi, this is a wonderful opportunity. We see a lot of people pay a fortune in order to lose weight. If they follow the sunnah of the Prophet sallallahu alaihi wasallam, it would be a lot better, much healthier, but with the intention of observing this as an act of worship. Anyway, what was the question after this call, inshallah? Assalamu alaikum. Sammy from Canada. Assalamu alaikum. Welcome to Ask Huda.
4: Wa alaikum salam, Sheikh.
2: How can I help you, brother?
4: My question was, is it permissible to run ads on Facebook?
2: Well, it is permissible definitely to run ads if the ads are Sharia compliant. They don't contain any restrictions, expose women without hijab, or sometimes even nudity, songs, music. If it is free from any of that, then it is halal. And obviously, the earning out of that is halal as well. But if you fail to control this, then you're better off without it. Because in this case, you will be liable. I mean, somebody is watching my program, and I'm earning out of the ads because he's interested to watch my program. I'm talking about halal and haram. And all of a sudden, an ad will interrupt, and a belly dancer will appear. By the way, ads are not consistent. They're not always the same. Sometimes they appear in Egypt, different than the way they appear in Hong Kong, different than the way they appear in the States. So if you have an access to control it, and you make a deal with them, and you say, look, we have halal and haram, you can only run such ads, then it is halal. Otherwise, you're better off without it. Clear? Thank you, Sammy, from Canada. Assalamu alaikum wa rahmatullahi wa barakatuh. Iman from Ethiopia. Assalamu alaikum, Iman.
5: Wa alaikum assalam wa rahmatullahi wa barakatuh. How are you doing, Sheikh?
2: Great, alhamdulillah. May Allah bless you. How can I help you?
5: Ameen. I have two questions, if possible.
2: Go ahead.
5: Okay, so my first question is, when a person buys notebooks, and these notebooks have on the cover page, it contains the imagery of like animals and like human beings, and also in like textbooks where like students use it to learn, there is like imagery of some sort of a living being. So in such a case, would it be permissible to like use it, or is it must to cover like, you know, whatever is appearing to be a living thing? And also, what if only the head? What if the head is omitted and the rest is like obvious? The rest is there, but then the head is not there. Would there be any problem?
2: Since we discussed this repeatedly before, no, you're not required to cover up those images in your textbooks or your notebooks. Keep them, because you're not displaying them or hanging them against the wall. And you're not the one who actually initiated that. So you bought the textbook, or you have to get the textbook for your education, for your studies. You're not blameworthy. Okay? Barakallahu feek. Next question, please.
5: Okay. My second question is, and I know that the Prophet sallallahu alaihi wasallam had 11 wives, if I'm not mistaken, 13 or 11. Now, but the rest of the men are like, they can only marry four, and that is if they can be just amongst them. So, Sheikh, why was it permitted for the Prophet sallallahu alaihi wasallam, but not for the rest of the men of this ummah? Jazakallah khair.
2: Let me correct the number, first of all. Yes, the Messenger of Allah, peace be upon him, married 11 times, 11 wives, whom we can call the mothers of the believers, okay? Such as Khadija, Aisha, Sauda, Hafsa, Zainab bint Jahsh, Zainab bint Khuzaymah, Ummu Habiba, Ramla bint Abi Sufyan, Ummu Salama, Safiya bint Huyay, Maymuna bint al-Haris, okay? 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So most people, including Muslims, when they read this ayah, they assume that the Almighty Allah permitted something which was restricted in other Sharia's constitutions and bylaws. But when you come to know that all the prophets before Muhammad sallallahu alaihi wasallam and all the revelations before the Quran did not have any restriction as far as the number of wives in polygyny, you'll be surprised. I.e., the Quran and Islamic Sharia is the only Sharia, the only book which restricted the number of wives to maximum 4 whenever it is needed. Mathna, Thulatha, Ruba'. And that's it. So the Messenger of Allah sallallahu alayhi wasallam, when people accepted Islam and they had multiple wives, 10 and 20, such as Ghilan al-Thaqafi, a companion accepted Islam, and he had 10 wives. And that was perfectly the norms. So Nabi sallallahu alayhi wasallam said to him, أمسك أربعا وفارق سائرهن. You can only keep 4 and divorce the rest. Who said so? The Almighty Allah. Prophets before Muhammad sallallahu alaihi wasallam, some had hundreds of wives, like Prophet Solomon, and he was one of the prophets of the Israelites. Prophet Jacob, peace be upon him, whose name is Israel. So all the prophets and the children of Israel belong to him from his offspring, was married to 4, 2 of them were sisters. Obviously, this is forbidden in Islam. What I'm trying to say is, yes, Islam limited the number, restricted the number of wives in polygyny. In the case of Prophet Muhammad sallallahu alaihi wasallam, he had an exception and a restriction more than the rest of Muslims. Allah the Almighty said to him, لا يحل لك النساء من بعد ولا أن تبدل بهن. Which means, after the Prophet ﷺ got married to 11. Okay? And at a time, he had 9 wives at the same time. He didn't have the 11 at the same time. When the Prophet ﷺ happened to have 9 wives at a time, and Allah the Almighty said, you're not allowed to marry afterward, nor are you allowed to divorce one and take another one in order to keep the number and not to exceed it. So you see, they have some exceptions and more restrictions. In the case of a Muslim who is married to 4 and divorced one, he can get another one, but maximum 4. This is what the Quran said from an academic and a Sharia perspective though. Right? So yes, the Prophet sallallahu alaihi wasallam was allowed to keep all the mothers of the believers, but he was not allowed to take another one, nor was he allowed, if one of them died or he happened to divorce one of them, to take another one. وَلَوْ أَعْجَبَكَ حُسْنُهُنْ. Even if you liked somebody and you wanted to marry her, you're not allowed. But one of my wives died and it is okay to keep the number. No, you're not allowed anymore. I hope that is clear. The Prophet sallallahu alaihi wasallam said, as Allah the Almighty informed him in the Quran, he had certain specifics, such as none of his wives were allowed to marry after his death. They were widowed, and none of them was allowed to marry after the Prophet sallallahu alaihi wasallam passed away. And Allah stated that in the Quran. Okay? وَلَا أَن تَنْكِحُوا أَزْوَاجَهُ مِنْ بَعْدِ. It is not permissible to marry any of the wives of Rasulullah sallallahu alaihi wasallam after he passed away. That's called specifications. السلام عليكم ورحمة الله وبركاته. Tino from Austria. Assalamu alaikum, Simo.
6: Hello, assalamu alaikum.
2: Alaikum assalam wa rahmatullahi wa barakatuh. How can I help you?
6: Am I audible?
2: Yes, you are.
6: Mm-hmm. Okay, alhamdulillah. Yes, I just wanted to ask regarding, I know the rule of certainty, but can you explain quick in this scenario?
7: to keep it short and brief, I had a cloth which was certain pure, but then I got a very high doubt for a good reason that it got najis. But then suddenly some water splashed on my cloth, and now I feared that the impurity got diluted but not purified. So,
8: طيب, سين, before we go any further, najasa will not be established except due to certainty. So having doubts that my clothes may have become impure does not amount to certainty. Dismiss it. Unless if you know, I was traveling last night, and when I was sitting, when I use the toilet in the plane, it's tight, and maybe my clothes touch the floor, or I'm certain that they were soiled with impurities, alas, then I cannot pray in them, because I know there is najasa, and I know what it is, and I know if I need to purify it, I need to wash this part of my clothes, or I will just throw it entirely in the laundry machine, or I will wash it fully on my hand, with my hands. So I have seen in the lavatory najasa, and they soil my clothes. Or when I was answering the call of nature, accidentally, I soil my clothes, whatever. But to say I have some doubts, that does not establish any hukm, just to give you comfort, without any further investigation. Thank you, Sino, from Australia, and brothers and sisters, it is time to take a short break. Inshallah, I'll be back in a couple minutes. Please stay tuned.

0: السلام عليكم ورحمة الله وبركاته. Welcome back to the second segment of today's Ask the program live all the way from Dar es Salaam, Tanzania. Beautiful country, mashallah. I believe we have some callers on the line. Ahmed from Tajikistan, I believe. Ahmed, right. You're live on air. Your question, please. Alaykum as-salam wa rahmatullahi wa barakatuh.
1: Assalamu alaikum, Sheikh. I want to ask you whether my mother had a false aqeedah of Allah being everywhere. I managed to correct it and introduce her to a Athari Maulvi who was able to explain the correct aqeedah. So I was wondering, did I do something wrong? Because I'm not really well read on these issues. I was asking about permissibility as regards to teaching Allah's aboveness, his istawa, but not the hands of Allah or any other attribute.
0: Ayyib, ya Ahmed, you know, whether you are a student, a medical doctor, an engineer, or a businessman, it is our duty to learn our deen. And it's not only about Allahu Akbar and offering namaz and fasting. The most important is our belief. Do you know, Ahmed, that the Messenger of Allah, peace be upon him, his entire mission lasted for 23 years. 23 years. Because he was commissioned with the prophethood. Allah chose him and sent him as a prophet when he was at the age of 40. And the Prophet sallallahu alayhi wasallam died at the age of 63. So 23 years. The mission of da'wah. 13 years of them, he was establishing aqidah. He was explaining to the Meccans and to people of in the peninsula and to everyone who is Allah. Because we cannot visualize him. What the Almighty Allah wants from us. It is very important for every Muslim to learn the beautiful names of the Almighty Allah. And the traits of the Almighty Allah. So, alhamdulillah, whether you are in Tajikistan, Uzbekistan, Russia, or the States, we offer free classes so that you and your mother and every person, even layman, can become proficient, whether in aqidah or in acts of worship. Simply log into Zad Academy, and it is absolutely for free. Or if your mom knows English, she can also attend these classes or these sessions and ask questions. If she doesn't, in Zad Academy, we have in Arabic, we have in English, and we have in Spanish as well. And the rest yet to come, inshallah. Allah the Almighty stated in the Quran that He created the heavens and the earth, then He rose above the throne. That's it. Allah the Almighty says, Yadullahi fawqa aydihi. So we know that the Almighty stated that He has a hand. How does it look like? I have no clue. No human being have any clue. Not even Prophet Muhammad, sallallahu alaihi wasallam. Because Allah, whom we did not visualize, we didn't get to see, didn't tell us. So whatever He told us about Himself, we stick to it, and we do not exceed that. That is simply the proper and the correct aqidah. We have the companions who lived with the Messenger of Allah sallallahu alaihi wasallam throughout his mission until he passed away. They never encountered any problem in this regard. Do we recall any of the Sahaba asking the Prophet sallallahu alaihi wasallam how many fingers in Allah's hand? Never. Do you recall any of the Sahaba asking the Prophet sallallahu alaihi wasallam, tell us exactly how did Allah do istiwa on His throne? Never. So simply follow our, you know, companions and the following generation and the great imams such as Imam Abu Hanifa wa Malik wa Shafi'i and Imam Ahmad, Imam Bukhari, Imam Muslim. You will be on the straight path, inshallah. Thank you. السلام عليكم ورحمة الله وبركاته. Faisal from the UK. Welcome to Ask with Faisal.
2: السلام عليكم ورحمة الله وبركاته يا شيخ.
0: Alaykum as-salam, Faisal. How can I help you?
2: Yeah, Sheikh. I have a question. So when it comes to like morning and evening adhkar, sometimes like on the, you know, not sometimes, but like on there, it says like you should like read the Ayat al-Kursi and the Qulz, and by Qulz I mean like Surah Al-Ikhlas, Surah An-Nas, Surah Al-Falaq and everything. And I remember watching like one of your videos, so jazakallah khair for that. It said in those videos that you can make like the intention of two different adhkar, from like the evening one and maybe even the one after the salah sometimes, for example like Fajr and Maghrib. And so like my question now is, can a person even make like an extra intention, like I don't know, like sometimes they might be doing ruqya at the same time, so can they make the intention that it's also ruqya as well, and then but this time they don't like, you know, wipe over the like their body and stuff, like they just leave it, and because obviously on the adhkar I don't think you should wipe, but on the ruqya you wipe, so they take the option that you don't wipe.
0: Thank you Faisal from the UK. When the Almighty Allah said, وَذْكُرْ رَبَّكَ كَثِيرًا وَسَبِّحْ بِالْعَشِيِّ وَالْإِذْكَارِ, we have learned that there is tartib, there is awrad to be recited in the evening and wal-ibkar in the morning. And then the Prophet sallallahu alayhi wasallam explained them. We have many narrations with regards to what to recite and how many times. And whenever the same supplication is recited in the morning, you will use a term that suits the morning, such as أصبحنا وأصبح الملك لله. أصبح يعني we wake up in the morning and all the dominion belongs to Allah. أمسينا in the evening, as you see behind me, mashallah, the water and the sea, and it is getting dark, as we're talking since the beginning of the episode. This is the time of the evening adhkar. We enter into the evening, and all the dominion belongs to the Almighty Allah. Then we say, Allahumma ma amsa bi min ni'mati. So, times for morning adhkar with certain terms. Times for evening adhkar with certain terms. There are certain recitations which may be shared. Yani, I also recite Al-Mu'awwidhat and Ayat Al-Kursi. And right before going to sleep, while lying on my bed, it's also recommended to recite Al-Mu'awwidhat, but to blow in my palms every time I recite the three chapters, and then wipe over my head and face and body and so on. Right? Well, can I do that anytime during the day? Absolutely yes. Why? Because this is also a means of ruqya. A means of ruqya. But are you going to sleep in the morning? Or are you going to sleep after Asr and before Maghrib? There is no meeting point. So that's why I'm going to recite it now. And I'm going to recite Ayat al-Kursi once again before going to sleep. And I'm going to recite Al-Mu'awwidhat once again before going to sleep. May Allah bless you. Faisal from UK. Assalamu alaikum wa rahmatullahi wa barakatuh. Infas from Sri Lanka. Welcome to Ask with the Infas. Infas.
3: Assalamu alaikum, Sheikh.
0: Alaikum assalam wa rahmatullahi wa barakatuh. Welcome to Ask with. How can I help you, Infas?
3: Jazakallah khair, Sheikh. Sheikh, I have a question from a friend of mine who's from India. He is a high school student and in the majority state. And he mentions that his school ends at 3:30 and he reaches home at 4 o'clock. So he's unable to pray Dhuhr on his time. So because Asr Adhan is at 4 o'clock and he reaches home at 4. So he prays Dhuhr after Asr Adhan. He's asking what he can do. Is it allowed for him to combine the prayer, or what should be done in that case?
0: Shukran, barakallahu feek. As I always say, fact number one, in Surah An-Nisa, the Almighty says, Inna as-salata kanat ala al-mu'minina kitaban mawquta. Allah didn't only ordain 5 daily prayers. No, He ordained them to be offered on fixed times. Dhuhr, it's time. when the sun moves away from its meridian until the shadow

0: Assalamu alaikum wa rahmatullahi wa barakatuh. Welcome back to the third and the final segment in today's Ask Huda, live all the way from Darussalam, Tanzania. Before the break, we have a question. One brother was asking about, in the school, there is a great possibility that he might not be able to pray Dhuhr on time. Before leaving the school, there will be a very short time before Asr Adhan. So we said the Almighty Allah stated in Surah An-Nisa, إِنَّ الصَّلَاةَ كَانَتْ عَلَى الْمُؤْمِنِينَ كِتَابًا مَوْقُوتًا. So in this ayah, Allah tells us that He didn't only ordain the prayers upon us, but He ordained also offering them on their fixed times. Then the Messenger of Allah, may Allah's peace and blessings be upon him, explained to us that there are some conditions where a believer will be given the concession to combine, and sometimes combine and even shorten the four rak'ahs prayers to be only two. So, is going to school on daily basis one of them? No, it is not one of them. Muslims have to make some arrangement in order to be able to pray and their kids to be able to pray on time. Unless if it is impossible and there is no other way to acquire the education. But if I choose to go to a certain school, like I know Muslims, they prefer international schools. And the international schools, they don't, even in Muslim countries, they don't have Friday off. So they miss and they skip Friday for the sake of being in the international school. Is that permissible? 100% not permissible. Especially when the child becomes a baligh at the age of maturity. So you must attend Salatul Jum'ah. Sticking to this school where it is by choice is not permissible, because I have alternatives. I can go to a school where I can attend the Friday prayer on time, and I can attend my daily prayer on time, or at least they spare a space for us to offer the prayers in as Muslims during the break, for instance. Thank you. Assalamu alaikum wa rahmatullahi wa barakatuh. Muhammad from China, welcome to Ask Huda, Muhammad.
1: Assalamu alaikum wa rahmatullahi wa barakatuh, Dr. Muhammad.
0: Alaikum assalam, Muhammad. How can I help you?
1: May Allah accept your deeds and the effort and the grant your firdaus, jannat al-firdaus, inshallah.
0: Ameen. Thank you so much. Your question, please, Muhammad.
1: I have a question regarding the time prayer here in China. I'm working in China, and I have noticed that if a prayer, often they perform a prayer before 10 minutes before all the apps. So I would doubt whether they are correct in time or not, because I am afraid that they are praying before the time. So what shall I do?
0: Well, my advice is what I do personally. The nearest masjid I live near to, or my work or my job is near to, I go and I get the prayer table, the timetable for the prayers from them. Maybe the apps, which are based on, you know, international. I mean, wherever you go, you open the app and it tells you, yeah, in China, the prayer times is this. It may be off by a few minutes. But if there is a masjid, then it is the duty of the imam, the executive committee of the masjid, to verify the times. And it's very simple. One single day is sufficient for me to calibrate the time, knowing the Fajr time, Dhuhr, Asr, Maghrib, and Isha, obviously. And then I will say, well, this app is correct, or this app is most accurate. So obviously not every member in the community will take care of that, but the imam and the management of the masjid will be responsible for that. So they print or they hang or they announce on their websites the prayer times. Stick to it, you're perfectly fine, Muhammad. Thank you. Assalamu alaikum wa rahmatullahi wa barakatuh. Sister Aisha from Pakistan, welcome to Ask Huda. Assalamu alaikum, Aisha.
2: Wa alaikum assalam. I have a question. That is, if a person makes a joke about Islam, without intending, and then they repent from it immediately because they realize that it's wrong. But now, you know, a few months later on, they get to know of the ruling that if a person mocks the religion without the intention to do so, it's still kufr. So my question is that now this person has repented from this joke and promised not to do it again. Is his marriage valid still, or does it have to renew his marriage contract?
0: Yes, his repentance is valid, and hopefully Allah will accept it. But let me here announce the serious warning. The Quran talked about it. وَلَئِنْ سَأَلْتَهُمْ And if you ask them, they will say, إِنَّمَا كُنَّا نَقُوضُ وَنَلْعَبُ You were just having fun. We were cracking jokes. قُلْ أَبِاللَّهِ وَرَسُولِهِ وَآيَاتِهِ Say, were you making fun of Allah, His Messenger, and His verses? كُنْتُمْ تَسْتَهْزِئُونَ So, this is not acceptable at all. Not only that. The Almighty Allah stated, وَإِذَا رَأَيْتَ الَّذِينَ يَخُوضُونَ فِي آيَاتِنَا If you see the people who are, like what you said, making fun, joking about the deen, or talking vain talk, then you should not sit with them. You should not hang around with them. You should not give them your ears. Because if you do, you're simply one of them. May Allah guide us to what is best. But since you said the person didn't know, and he or she have repented, then the Almighty Allah have informed us that He accepts the repentance. That يَقْبَلُ التَّوْبَةَ It is the Almighty Allah who accepts the repentance from عِبَادِهِ But if they were sincere. But once again, this is a serious warning. After knowing that if you joke about it, that turns a person out of the fold of Islam. There is no joke about it. Assalamu alaikum wa rahmatullahi wa barakatuh. Duha from India, welcome to Ask Huda.
3: Assalamu alaikum, Sheikh.
0: Alaikum salam wa rahmatullahi wa barakatuh. Duha, how can I help you?
3: Sheikh, actually, I have a very confusing question. I'm in my 10th standard. I just wanted to know that are women allowed to join civil services such as IAS or IPS or should they only work in segregated places? Because women at the time of Prophet Muhammad, they took active part in all the public spaces. But Sayyida Fatima Raziallahu Anha, she maintained extremely modesty. So I wanted to clarify this. Actually, I'm very confused regarding this question.
0: Sister, may Allah bless you. Thank you so much. Unfortunately, we live during times of widespread fitan and trials. Once I was paying my taxes, I went to the office, and this is in a Muslim country. I sat there for a couple hours. They welcomed me, they honored me, and they facilitated whatever for me. So while I was sitting, I observed terrible things. I have seen sisters, Muslim sisters, wearing hijab, but they are joking and having fun with their colleagues, normalizing their ties and relations with them as if they were mahram to each other. And that is absolutely forbidden. You know what happens? As a result of being so close, office next to office, desk next to desk, hey, sister so-and-so, give me the paper, this brother so-and-so. Then gradually they remove the brother and sister title. And they become like family members. They treat each other like mahram. That is not permissible. I know it is so common, but it will not make it permissible though. Then it becomes the personal responsibility and the duty of every Muslim man and woman, father or a husband, to make certain that his daughter or his wife or his sister is in a working place where she's not free mingling with men who are not her mahram. I know it is difficult, but why do you think the Messenger of Allah sallallahu alayhi wa sallam said that Al-Qabidu ala deenihi kal-Qabidi ala jamr? During these times where the Prophet sallallahu alayhi wa sallam prophesied, they said, a person who will be holding firm unto his religion, It will be similar to grabbing hold of a burning coal in your hand. And that comes also with an augmentation of their word. The word of a person who will make certain that this is halal, stay away from haram, not only pertaining to earning and eating and drinking or the outfit, but also the dealing with others, what we say, what we do. Their word will be as great as the word of 50 of the companions at the time of the Prophet sallallahu alayhi wa sallam. May Allah protect us against trials and keep us all steadfast on His straight path. I think we can take one more question. Assalamu alaikum wa rahmatullahi wa barakatuh. Amir from India, welcome to Ask with Amir.
4: Assalamu alaikum, Sheikh.
0: Alaikum assalam wa rahmatullahi wa barakatuh.
4: Sheikh, I have a question that when I was growing up, my father always called you, he verbally was abusive to me in the way he called me stupid and worthless all the time. And he compared me with everyone around me in studies, at sports, and said that I was, you know, good enough at nothing. And because I could never reach his expectations. So, like, as an adult now, I have mental health disorders and I cannot function without medication. So when I bring this up to my father that, look, you called me all of these things for years, like morning to evening, and now I have problems, he said that I'm unlucky. So, Sheikh, I know what Islam and Quran says about respecting parents, but honestly, I actually hate my father.
0: Well, it is very unfortunate to hear that from you. And I hope you understand that everyone in life is being tested somehow. And I happen to be your test. Do I approve or does Islam approve what your father did? Absolutely not. Rather, your father will be responsible and will be held accountable for what he did. The verbal abuse is also haram.

So what your father did was unfortunately awful and haram. It's not just makruh. People don't know how to raise their kids because they have not received the proper education in this regard. They did not attend sessions or courses, and all Muslim parents, if they study the seerah of the Messenger of Allah sallallahu alaihi wasallam, they will be ideal parents, I promise. But that even they didn't do. So I highly urge you, Arif, not to hate your father, to pardon him, in order to be able to live better, and to pray for him. We are recommended to pardon and forgive. I know you have grudges. I know you feel terrible. I know you have a very bad taste in your mouth. And experience, it wasn't just once or twice, but I really beg you to forgive your father and to try to develop a new relationship with him, to be better than him. May Allah bless you. May Allah guide your father. And may Allah guide all of us and show us the right path as how to raise our children as it should be. Brothers and sisters, we've come to the end of today's edition of Ask Huda, all the way from Dar es Salaam, Tanzania. We were live. Until next time, Assalamu alaikum wa rahmatullahi wa barakatuh.

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1: 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A voice of faith, a voice of light, guiding hearts through day and night. From Sydney's shores we share the way, with hope and peace for every day. 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Faith.

We created not the heavens and the earth and all that is between them except with truth and for an appointed term. But those who disbelieve turn away from that whereof they are warned.

0: to these pagans, think you about all that you invoke besides Allah? Show me, what have they created of the earth? Or have they a share in the creation of the heavens? Bring me a book revealed before this, or some trace of knowledge in support of your claims, if you are truthful.
1: ومن

0: And who is more astray than one who calls on besides Allah, such as will not answer him till the day of resurrection, and who are even unaware of their calls to them.
1: وإذا

And when mankind are gathered on the day of resurrection, the false deities will become their enemies and will deny their worshipping.

And when our clear verses are recited to them, the disbelievers say of the truth when it reaches them, "This is plain magic."

He has fabricated it. Say, if I have fabricated it, still you have no power to support me against Allah. He knows best of what you say among yourselves concerning it. Sufficient is He as a witness between me and you, and He is the oft-forgiving, the most merciful.

Say, I am not a new thing among the messengers, nor do I know what will be done with me or with you. I only follow that which is revealed to me, and I am but a plain warner.

Say, tell me, if this Quran is from Allah and you deny it, and a witness from among the children of Israel testifies that this Quran is from Allah like the Torah, and he believed while you are too proud to believe. Verily, Allah guides not the people who are wrongdoing.

And those who disbelieve say of those who believe, had it been a good thing, they would not have preceded us thereto. And when they have not let themselves be guided by it, they say, this is an ancient lie.

And before this was the scripture of Musa as a guide and a mercy. And this is a confirming book in the Arabic language, to warn those who do wrong, and as glad tidings to the good doers.

Verily, those who say, "Our Lord is only Allah," and thereafter stand firm, on them shall be no fear, nor shall they grieve.

And we have enjoined on man to be dutiful and kind to his parents. His mother bears him with hardship, and she brings him forth with hardship, and the bearing of him. And the weaning of him is 30 months, till when he attains full strength and reaches 40 years, he says, My Lord, grant me the power and ability that I may be grateful for your favor which you have bestowed upon me and upon my parents, and that I may do righteous good deeds such as please you, and make my offspring good. Truly, I have turned to you in repentance, and truly, I am one of the Muslims.

They are those from whom we shall accept the best of their deeds and overlook their evil deeds. They shall be among the dwellers of paradise, a promise of truth which they have been promised.

But he who says to his parents, Fie upon you both! Do you hold out the promise to me that I shall be raised up again when generations before me have passed away without rising, while they invoke Allah for help? Woe to you! Believe! Verily the promise of Allah is true. But he says, This is nothing but the tales of the ancient.

They are those against whom the word of torment is justified among the previous generations of jinn and mankind that have passed away. Verily, they are ever the losers.

And for all, there will be degrees according to that which they did, that he may recompense them in full for their deeds, and they will not be wronged.

On the day when those who disbelieve will be exposed to the fire, it will be said, You received your good things in the life of the world, and you took your pleasure therein. Now this day you shall be recompensed with a torment of humiliation, because you were arrogant in the land without a right, and because you used to rebel against Allah's command.

And remember Hud, the brother of Ad, when he warned his people in the curved sandhills. And surely there have passed away warners before him and after him, saying, Worship none but Allah. Truly, I fear for you the torment of a mighty day.

They said, Have you come to turn us away from our gods? Then bring us that with which you threaten us if you are one of the truthful.

He said, "The knowledge of the time of its coming is with Allah only, and I convey to you that wherewith I have been sent, but I see that you are a people given to ignorance."

Then, when they saw it as a dense cloud coming towards their valleys, they said, "This is a cloud bringing us rain." "Nay, but it is that torment which you were asking to be hastened, a wind wherein is a painful torment."

destroying everything by the command of its Lord. So they became such that nothing could be seen except their dwellings. Thus do we recompense the people who are criminals.

0: And indeed, we had firmly established them with that wherewith we have not established you. And we had assigned them the faculties of hearing, seeing, and hearts. But their hearing, seeing, and their hearts availed them nothing, since they used to deny the proofs and revelations of Allah, and they were completely encircled by that which they used to mock at.
1: ولقد أهل

And indeed, we have destroyed towns round about you, and we have repeatedly shown them the proofs and revelations in various ways that they might return.

0: Then why did those whom they had taken for gods besides Allah as a way of approach to Allah not help them? Nay, but they vanished completely from them. And that was their lie and their intentions which they had been inventing before their destruction.
1: وَإِذْ

And remember when we sent towards you, Muhammad, a group of the jinn, quietly listening to the Quran. When they stood in the presence thereof, they said, "Listen in silence." And when it was finished, they returned to their people as warners.

They said, O our people, verily we have heard a book sent down after Musa, confirming what came before it. It guides to the truth and to the straight path.

O our people, respond with obedience to Allah's caller and believe in Him. Allah will forgive you of your sins and will save you from a painful torment.

And whosoever does not respond to Allah's caller, he cannot escape on the earth, and there will be no lords or protectors for him besides Allah. Those are in manifest error.

created the heavens and the earth and was not wearied by their creation, is able to give life to the dead. Yes, he surely is able to do all things.

And on the day when those who disbelieve will be exposed to the fire, it will be said to them, Is this not the truth? They will say, Yes, by our Lord. He will say, Then taste the torment because you used to disbelieve.

0: Therefore, be patient, O Muhammad, as did the messengers of strong will, and be in no haste about the disbelievers. On the day when they will see that torment with which they are promised, it will be as if they had not stayed more than an hour in a single day. O mankind, this Quran is sufficient as a clear message, but shall any be destroyed except the people who are rebellious against Allah's command?
1: 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From Sydney's shores we share the way, with hope and peace for every day. 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
3: The Voice of Islam Australia presents the Quran Tafsir series with Sheikh Ihsan Hanif.

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Welcome to another episode of our Tafsir page by page, and inshallah ta'ala today we are on page number 52 of the Quran in Surah Ali Imran. In the previous episode, Allah subhanahu wa ta'ala mentioned to us towards the end of the episode that we did, of those verses that we covered in the last episode, Allah subhanahu wa ta'ala spoke about the reality of the dunya as opposed to the akhirah, and therefore the way that the mindset of the believer should be as opposed to the mindset of the disbeliever. And that is that this dunya has so many adornments, so many trappings, so many beautifications that Allah Azza wa Jalla has placed within it, from wealth, from property, from people, and people sometimes who are dear and close to us, of our children, and other people who Allah Azza wa Jalla has placed certain boundaries between us and them because they are members, for example, of the opposite gender. And so all of these are different temptations that are found in the dunya. All of these things a person can use, for the most part, in ways that are pleasing to Allah Azza wa Jalla. So a person can get married, a person can have children and have those children raised in a way that is pleasing to Allah Azza wa Jalla. A person can have wealth and spend it in the way of Allah subhanahu wa ta'ala. A person can have property and other things and use those things in means and ways that are pleasing to Allah Azza wa Jalla. But Allah subhanahu wa ta'ala says that all of these things are temporary. What is better than this is that a person focuses on the akhirah. And when you focus on the akhirah, then by default, you will do these things with the dunya that are pleasing to Allah Azza wa Jalla. Your wealth, your family, you will use them in ways that are pleasing to Allah subhanahu wa ta'ala, because your focus is already on the akhirah. As opposed to someone whose focus is so much on the dunya, then on the odd occasion they'll say, oh yes, we need to go and pray Eid, for example. Or it's Ramadan, let's read some Quran. Or once in a lifetime they will go and perform Hajj. And so that's because their focus is so diluted that it is something which is a once in a while experience, their relationship with Allah subhanahu wa ta'ala. But someone who each and every single day is focused, they have patience, as Allah Azza wa Jalla mentions in those attributes that we mentioned in the previous episode, they have patience, they persevere, they're people who are devout, they're people who spend, they're people who are making istighfar, they're truthful in their belief in Allah subhanahu wa ta'ala. Those are the people who are focused on the akhirah, focused on pleasing Allah Azza wa Jalla, on building their life in paradise and building their houses and their abodes in Jannah. And so Allah subhanahu wa ta'ala therefore blesses them in this life and in the next. In today's episode we begin with verse number 18, and Allah subhanahu wa ta'ala mentions to us the crux of the matter and the most important foundation of this religion, and that is his tawheed subhanahu wa ta'ala. Allah azza wa jalla says, أعوذ بالله من الشيطان الرجيم شهد الله أنه لا إله إلا هو والملائكة وأولو العلم قائما بالقسط لا إله إلا هو العزيز الحكيم. Allah Azza wa Jalla says that he bears witness that none has the right to be worshipped except him, as do the angels and those who have knowledge. He upholds justice. There is no God worthy of worship except him, the Almighty, the All-Wise. Allah subhanahu wa ta'ala in this verse, he mentions the most important issue that will help a person to focus their vision, focus their mind, focus what it is that they want to work for in this life. And that is when they understand this statement of the tawheed of Allah subhanahu wa ta'ala, that the only reason why you are even in this dunya, why Allah azza wa jal created you, why you were brought into existence, was to worship Allah subhanahu wa ta'ala alone. And that is such a simple issue, but it is something sometimes so difficult to understand and so difficult to be able to compute. Many of us understand this as Muslims, but still our world or our dunya, or the way that the dunya is, deceives us and overcomes us, so that we're so busy in the daily grind that we often forget about what is the most simple and basic of truths. Allah subhanahu wa ta'ala didn't place you in the dunya for you to become a millionaire. Allah azza wa jalla didn't place you in the dunya so that you could spend your life building an empire, or that you could achieve certain things in terms of your career. All of those things are halal and possible. But the main reason that Allah azza wa jalla placed you in the dunya is for his worship alone subhanahu wa ta'ala.
So if you forget that one simple reality, that one principle that is more important than anything else in terms of your existence and your life, and you focus on those things that are less important, then you are losing your way. Then you are not following the path that Allah Azza wa Jal set down for you. So Allah subhanahu wa ta'ala says that Allah bears witness, the angels bear witness, and all of the people bear witness that none has the right to be worshipped except Allah Azza wa Jal alone. Allah subhanahu wa ta'ala chooses himself subhanahu wa ta'ala, that Allah bears witness. And alongside him, Allah Azza wa Jal chooses the greatest of his creation to bear witness alongside him. And that is the angels of Allah subhanahu wa ta'ala. And we know that the angels of Allah Azza wa Jal are the noblest of creatures that Allah subhanahu wa ta'ala created for his obedience and worship alone. And so Allah Azza wa Jal brings their testimony here also. And then the testimony of the people of knowledge. And the people of knowledge, at the head of those people of knowledge, no doubt, are the prophets and messengers of Allah, alayhi wassalatu wassalam. And then those who follow them in their footsteps seeking knowledge, take from that inheritance. And this verse is one of the verses that shows the status of scholarship in Islam, the status of knowledge and seeking Islamic knowledge, and the status of the people of knowledge in our religion. And that is that Allah Azza wa Jal chose in this testimony to have them alongside himself subhanahu wa ta'ala and his noble angels. Allah Azza wa Jal could have sufficed by saying Allah testifies and his angels. Or Allah Azza wa Jal could have sufficed by saying that Allah testifies, his angels, the prophets and messengers, and left it there. But Allah Azza wa Jal added and included the people of knowledge. And the people of knowledge are those people who have taken from the inheritance of the prophets of Allah. As the Prophet told us sallallahu alayhi wa sallam, that the prophets of Allah do not leave behind as their inheritance gold or silver, but rather they leave behind as their inheritance knowledge. So whosoever takes from it has taken something which is a great share. So when you seek knowledge, you learn about your religion, one of the greatest aspects of that knowledge and that religion is to learn about your Lord subhanahu wa ta'ala. Learning about Allah Azza wa Jal, belief in Allah subhanahu wa ta'ala and everything he comprises of, believing in all of the different aspects of Iman, believing in the names of Allah and the attributes of Allah Azza wa Jal and understanding them, all of this is something which brings you closer to Allah Azza wa Jal. And the greater that you, although closer that you come to Allah Azza wa Jal, the greater your knowledge, the greater your Iman in Allah subhanahu wa ta'ala, and inshaAllah the greater your focus and your ability to work in a way that is pleasing to Allah Azza wa Jal. And that is why the scholars of Islam, from the times of the companions, radiallahu anhum ajma'een, until our time today, dedicated their whole lives to studying this religion. We have stories in our tradition, in our history, of how the companions and the scholars who followed them would travel, sometimes for months at a time, just simply to learn and seek knowledge. No money, no family, no friends, alone, traveling, only to learn the religion of Allah subhanahu wa ta'ala. Some of the scholars of Islam left their homes and they traveled across the Muslim world of their time, that known Muslim world of that time, and it would take them years before they were able to come back home. Because they would go from one land to another, and in each land they're staying there for a number of months, studying with the scholars, learning, writing, memorizing, then moving on to the next land, because now it's easier to continue going and closer than to go back home and start the journey again. This is a time when there's no aeroplanes. No ships aren't very common. Most people are walking, or they're on camels, or they're on donkeys, or whatever they're on. It's a very primitive way of traveling. Very difficult and arduous journeys in the heat of the desert, different terrains, different times, different, and all of this simply to seek the knowledge of this religion. And then writing and authoring and codifying and bringing all of that knowledge together and teaching it so that knowledge would continue to go from one generation to another generation. And that is why Allah subhanahu wa ta'ala honors the people of knowledge in this religion. Allah Azza wa Jal lifts their status and raises them. As Allah Azza wa Jal says elsewhere in the Quran, يَرْفَعِ اللَّهُ الَّذِينَ آمَنُوا مِنْكُمْ وَالَّذِينَ أُوتُوا الْعِلْمَ دَرَجَاتٍ. Allah Azza wa Jal raises the levels of the people of Iman and the people of knowledge amongst you in station. And so Allah Azza wa Jal honors the people of knowledge here. The most important thing in our religion is the statement of La ilaha illallah. It is the crux and foundation of Islam. It is the message that every single prophet and messenger was sent with. And it is the very cause of our revelation and the reason for our existence. This statement of La ilaha illallah
when Allah Azza wa Jalla wanted to emphasize its importance, Allah Azza wa Jalla called a number of witnesses. The first and greatest of those witnesses is Himself subhanahu wa ta'ala. And that is sufficient and enough. But Allah Azza wa Jalla further emphasizes it with the angels and their noble status. And then Allah Azza wa Jalla further emphasizes it with the people of knowledge. And that is to show to us the importance of this knowledge of Tawheed of Allah subhanahu wa ta'ala. And therefore from the unfortunate things in our time amongst many of our Muslim brothers and sisters and in our communities is how lax we have become when it comes to the knowledge of Tawheed. When it comes to studying Allah's rights and His worship and our belief in Allah subhanahu wa ta'ala and the way that we should correct our belief when it comes to our religion, that is something which often is now neglected in our communities and is considered to be an archaic type of knowledge or something which isn't very important. And instead people focus on other aspects of Islamic learning such as character development, such as worship, such as fiqh, such as hadith and so on. And no doubt, without a doubt, these are all extremely important and essential in terms of our religion. But there is nothing more important and more essential than learning your belief in Allah subhanahu wa ta'ala. Didn't we just mention at the beginning of Surah Ali Imran that those people who don't understand the Quran correctly will

مبغيا بينهم ومن يكفر بآيات الله فإن الله سريع الحساب. The true religion in Allah's eyes is Islam. Those who were given the scripture disagreed out of rivalry, only after they had been given knowledge. If anyone denies Allah's revelations, indeed Allah will take them swiftly into account. Allah subhanahu wa ta'ala says that the only religion in the sight of Allah that is acceptable to Allah azza wa jal is Islam. And Islam is the religion that Allah azza wa jal sent each and every single prophet and messenger with. One of the common misconceptions that people have is Islam only started with the Prophet sallallahu alaihi wasallam. And yes, when we say Islam, that's what we mean in our context and our understanding, because everything else was abrogated by the coming of the Prophet sallallahu alaihi wasallam. But we also believe that each and every single prophet at their time, with the true message that they were given by Allah azza wa jal, they also called to Islam, and they also called to Tawheed, and they also called to La ilaha illallah. And that is why when Allah azza wa jal says inna deena inda Allah al-Islam, the true religion in Allah's eyes is Islam, that doesn't discount Musa alayhi salam in his time, or Isa alayhi salam in his time, or Ibrahim alayhi salam in his time, or Nuh alayhi salam in his time, or any of the other prophets and messengers of Allah alayhi salatu wassalam. All of them were Muslims, all of them followed Islam, and no doubt the Prophet sallallahu alayhi wasallam is the greatest of messengers, and his revelation is the final of revelations. وَمَا اخْتَلَفَ الَّذِينَ أُوتُوا الْكِتَابَ, Allah says, but those who were given the scripture disagreed. إِلَّا مِنْ بَعْدِ, didn't disagree until after the knowledge was given to them. Meaning once they saw the truth, they had the signs, they had that knowledge, they disagreed. And it is out of rivalry, out of jealousy, out of the fact that the Prophet sallallahu alaihi wasallam wasn't from Bani Israel, but rather he was sent from the Arabs and so on. وَمَنْ يَكْفُرْ بِآيَاتِ اللَّهِ, Allah says, and whosoever disbelieves in the signs of Allah azza wa jal, then Allah subhanahu wa ta'ala will swiftly hold them to account. In verse number 20, Allah azza wa jal then continues and says, فَإِنْ حَاجُّوكَ فَقُلْ أَسْلَمْتُ وَجْهِيَ لِلَّهِ وَمَنِ اتَّبَعَنْ وَقُلْ لِلَّذِينَ أُوتُوا الْكِتَابَ وَالْأُمِّيِّينَ أَأَسْلَمْتُمْ فَإِنْ أَسْلَمُوا فَقَدْ اهْتَدَوْا وَإِنْ تَوَلَّوْا فَإِنَّمَا عَلَيْكَ الْبَلَاغُ وَاللَّهُ بَصِيرٌ بِالْعِبَادِ. If they argue with you, then say, I have devoted myself to Allah alone, and so have my followers. Ask those who are given the scripture as well as those without one, do you too devote yourselves to Him alone? If they do, they will be guided, but if they turn away, your only duty is to convey the message. Indeed, Allah is all aware of His servants. Allah subhanahu wa ta'ala is being told here that when you come to the people of the scripture and others, the Quraysh, the Arabs, the polytheists, and you discuss your religion and you tell them about Allah azza wa jal, and you establish the evidence and the proof upon them, then they will dispute with you, and they will argue with you, and they will seek to cause this debate to manifest itself with you. فَإِنْ حَاجُّوكَ, and if they do so, فَقُلْ أَسْلَمْتُ وَجْهِيَ لِلَّهِ, say that I have devoted myself to Allah alone. وَمَنِ اتَّبَعًا, and so have my followers. And that is because Islam, as we've said before, means to submit yourself to Allah Azza wa Jal in devotion, in worship, in love, in Tawheed. And so Allah Azza wa Jal says and instructs the Prophet sallallahu alaihi wasallam that if they wish to disregard this religion, they wish to deny, to reject the revelation of Allah Azza wa Jal and His signs and His messages and His Tawheed, then say to them, as for me, my followers, we have submitted ourselves to Allah subhanahu wa ta'ala. And then ask them the same thing. Have you truly submitted to Allah, to worshipping Allah Azza wa Jal alone? وَقُلْ لِلَّذِينَ أُوتُوا الْكِتَابِ, say to the people of the scripture, وَالْأُمِّيِّينَ, the Ummiyin are those who don't have a scripture, like the Arabs and the others who didn't have scriptures, didn't have prophets and messengers that were sent to them before. They weren't like the Jews and the Christians and others. They are known as Al-Ummiyin, meaning the unlettered ones, meaning the ones without a divine book and scripture to read from. Have you also submitted yourselves to Allah Azza wa Jal? فَإِنْ أَسْلَمُوا, Allah subhanahu wa ta'ala says, if they have submitted to the Tawheed of Allah, فَقَدْ اِهْتَدَوْا, then they have been guided. وَإِنْ تَوَلَّوْا, but if they turn away, they refuse, they reject, فَإِنَّمَا عَلَيْكَ الْبَلَاغُ, then your duty is only to convey. Indeed, Allah Azza wa Jal is well aware of that which they do. This was the reality of the Prophet sallallahu alaihi wasallam in his da'wah to the people of his time, his call to the Arabs of Quraysh and the other Arabs of Arabia.

general, and then later on to the Jewish and Christian peoples and nations and tribes that lived in Arabia and beyond, his call to them was to submit themselves to Allah Azza wa Jal in the manner that Allah Azza wa Jal dictates. Because everyone will say that we submit to Allah, we believe in Allah, we believe in God, but it is the way that Allah Azza wa Jal wants you to believe that determines whether that belief is correct or not. And Allah Azza wa Jal has determined, as we mentioned at the beginning of this episode, La ilaha illahu, that none should be worshipped except Him subhanahu wa ta'ala. Do you submit or do you not? Those who submit to this have been guided. And those who refuse and reject, then they are the ones who have turned away. And it is only the role of the prophets and messengers and those who follow them to convey the message, to tell them the importance of Tawheed, to show to them the path that they need to follow. The actual act of acceptance or rejection is something which is down to them. Allah subhanahu wa ta'ala then says in verse 21, إِنَّ الَّذِينَ يَكْفُرُونَ بِآيَاتِ اللَّهِ وَيَقْتُلُونَ النَّبِيِّينَ بِغَيْرِ حَقٍّ وَيَقْتُلُونَ الَّذِينَ يَأْمُرُونَ بِالْقِسْطِ مِنَ النَّاسِ فَبَشِّرْهُمْ بِعَذَابٍ أَلِيمٍ. Give news of agonizing torment to those who ignore Allah's revelations, who unjustifiably kill the prophets, and who kill those who command that justice is done. Allah Azza wa Jalla says that those who disbelieve, those who reject, those who turn away, they are the ones who not only reject Allah Azza wa Jal and turn away from His signs and His revelations, but they are the ones who also kill their prophets and murdered them. As we know before, as we've mentioned before, that Allah Azza wa Jal mentions that amongst the previous nations were those who killed their own prophets and murdered them. And according to the scholars of Islam, the prophets Zakariya and Yahya alayhi salam are examples of this, that they were killed and murdered by their own people. What a heinous crime. Not only to reject Allah Azza wa Jal and to reject the message of Allah subhanahu wa ta'ala, but then to kill the prophets and messengers that Allah Azza wa Jal sends. Just as the Quraysh tried to do on multiple occasions with our Prophet sallallahu alayhi wa sallam. They tried to assassinate him, they tried to kill him, and that's because once they have disbelieved in Allah Azza wa Jal, then everything else is something which they consider to be insignificant. 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well. They're killing them, they're fighting them, they're being adversaries towards them. Give them the news that they will have the worst of all punishments. In the final verse, in verse number 22 of this page, Allah Azza wa Jalla says, أُولَٰئِكَ الَّذِينَ حَبِطَتْ أَعْمَالُهُمْ فِي الدُّنْيَا وَالْآخِرَةِ وَمَا لَهُمْ مِنْ نَاصِرِينَ. The deeds of such people will come to nothing in this world, and in the next no one will help them. Allah subhanahu wa ta'ala will render all of their acts null and void. And that is because they lacked iman, and they did that which Allah Azza wa Jalla had prohibited, and they performed and committed the most evil of deeds and the most major of sins. Allah subhanahu wa ta'ala will cause all of their actions in this world to be nullified, and therefore in the akhirah they will have nothing to their name, and no one will come to their aid or to their help. And with that, inshallah ta'ala, we come to the end of today's episode. بارك الله فيكم وصلى الله على نبينا محمد وعلى آله وصحبه أجمعين والسلام عليكم ورحمة الله وبركاته.

except that it glorifies him in praise. But you, O man, cannot understand their glorification. Allah Almighty also says, how many signs in the heavens and the earth

how to do that kind of salah or that salah that will secure for me sustenance and provision? What are the key points, most important factors that I must take into consideration when I'm making salah so that the rizq of Allah subhanahu wa ta'ala will come to me? At the end also I will share with you some of the important du'as that a lot of Muslims forget when they make salah, and those du'as specifically for rizq. In salah, specifically for rizq. We'll get to know this inshallah today. We ask Allah subhanahu wa ta'ala to grant us the understanding. Don't forget, whatever knowledge you're receiving, interact with the knowledge, share the knowledge. Why? So that it reaches more people. More people can benefit from this knowledge, alhamdulillah. And you get similar thawab from Allah subhanahu wa ta'ala. We spoke before about the heavenly laws. The heavenly laws, the divine formula for rizq and sustenance. And we mentioned different laws in the Quran, in the authentic sunnah before. And today, a new divine formula. And this is as-salah. Yes, the answer to the question is salah has a direct effect on your sustenance, on your provision. What is the reference from the Quran? Let's take the Quran first. Allah says, straight answer from what Allah subhanahu wa ta'ala says. Right. Allah Azza wa Jalla says, وَأْمُرْ أَهْلَكَ بِالصَّلَاةِ وَاسْطَبِرْ عَلَيْهَا لَا نَسْأَلُكَ رِزْقًا نَحْنُ نَرْزُقُكَ. Allah says, make sure to instruct your family to make salah and be steadfast on that, on making salah, and your family also to make salah. We shall sustain you. That's why many of the tabi'een in the past used to say, Abu Bakr al-Muzani rahimahullah, if I'm remembering correct, I used to say, whenever I used to face any financial difficulty, I would go and make sure my family is making salah, and I would tell them, I would instruct them, did you make salah? Let's go make salah. Why? Because Allah said, وَأْمُرْ أَهْلَكَ بِالصَّلَاةِ وَاسْطَبِرْ عَلَيْهَا لَا نَسْأَلُكَ رِزْقًا نَحْنُ نَرْزُقُكَ. Instruct your family to perform salah and be persistent on that. We don't ask you for sustenance, we shall sustain you. So he says, and then Allah Azza wa Jal will ease that difficulty. If it is done correct. We will speak about the key points. How to do it right. What are the most important points to keep into consideration when you're making salah so that you can receive the rizq. So this is the first reference. A second reference also from the Quran. Sayyidina Ibrahim, Prophet Abraham, peace be upon him, when he left his family there in Mecca, when Mecca at that time was a barren desert, he left his wife, Hajar, we know the story, Hagar, peace be upon her, and Ishmael, peace be upon him, as a child, as a baby, in Mecca, when there was no, the Kaaba wasn't there at that time still, only the spot was there, but nothing was there, and he performed a dua, he made a dua to Allah. What did he say? ربنا إني أسكنت من ذريتي بواد غير ذي زرع عند بيتك المحرم ربنا ليقيموا الصلاة فاجعل أفئدة من الناس تهوي إليهم وارزقهم من الثمرات لعلهم يشكرون. سورة إبراهيم verse 37. سيدنا إبراهيم عليه السلام said, My Lord, I have left some of my progeny in a valley where there is no cultivation, here by your sacred place, Rabbana, our Lord, so that they perform salah, liyuqimu salah. 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They're going to perform salah here, Ya Allah. So Ya Allah, let people come to them from everywhere. Warzuquhum minath thamarat, give them rizq from all the cultivation, so that they may be thankful to Allah. They're going to perform salah, Ya Allah, give them rizq. Connection. Salah, rizq. So that's what the Sayyidina Ibrahim said. Let's see another verse from the Quran, another reference that salah has a connection with rizq. And we'll come to hadith now, right? But proving this verse from the Quran, Ali Imran, verse 37. 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When Sayyidina Zechariah, Prophet Zechariah, peace be upon him, would enter on Mary, the mother of Sayyidina Isa, Sayyidina Maryam, he would enter the place of worship, the place of salah. He would find their rizq, sustenance. So he would ask Maryam, أَنَّ لَكِ هَذَا, where you get this from? 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So she, Sayyidina Maryam, peace be upon her, she was making salah, making ibadah there, and al-mihrab is a place of worship.
And Allah subhanahu wa ta'ala would sustain her. See, from Allah. The sustenance comes from Allah subhanahu wa ta'ala to those who are devoted to Allah azza wa jal. طيب. Another verse. This verse, Allah subhanahu wa ta'ala says, يَا أَيُّهَا الَّذِينَ آمَنُوا لَا تُلْهِكُمْ أَمْوَالُكُمْ وَلَا أَوْلَادُكُمْ عَنْ ذِكْرِ اللَّهِ وَمَنْ يَفْعَلْ ذَلِكَ فَأُولَٰئِكَ هُمُ الْخَاسِرُونَ. O you who believe, don't be distracted with your wealth and with your children from the remembrance of Allah. Salah is the remembrance of Allah. And anyone who does that, he's a loser. You lose. In reality, you lose if you are distracted. If you're not distracted, if you prove to Allah you're not distracted, I'm making salah. Ya Allah, the dunya is around, but I'm not distracted. I'm not going to be distracted with my wealth, Ya Allah. I'm going to make salah still. All right, take the wealth. Take more wealth. Because your wealth doesn't make you distracted. You remember when we spoke about the law of don't be distracted. This was one of the first laws we spoke about. لا تضغى. Don't transgress. You can go back to the previous ones. We spoke about that. Don't transgress. So part of the transgression is that the person, when Allah opened for them the doors of sustenance, they forget Allah and they focus on the doors of sustenance. They busy with it. So you need to prove to Allah subhanahu wa ta'ala that no, I'm not going to be distracted. Even if the dunya come, I'm still fine. My salah is on time. My jama'ah salah, my ibadah, I'm not going to be distracted. If you're distracted, then all right. That money is now not helpful for you. Money is not helpful. Money makes you forget Allah. Wealth makes you forget Allah. So it will be taken away from you. The verse says, لا تلهكم أموالكم ولا أولادكم عن ذكر الله. Don't be distracted with your wealth and with your children from the remembrance of Allah, from salah, from ibadah. And you will see that Allah subhanahu wa ta'ala will sustain you. طيب. Clear, يا أخوة? طيب. Now coming to the hadith of Rasulullah sallallahu alayhi wa sallam. Remember, we're going to share with you now some key points, important keys that you should keep in your salah so that you can achieve, inshallah. طيب. And at the end, a dua. Some duas in salah for rizq, especially. طيب. 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The first one in At-Tirmidhi. 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The narration says, Allah says, O son of Adam, O progeny of Adam, when you are focused in my عبادة, when you give Allah the quality time, when you are focused with my ibadah, for ibadah, أَمْلَأْ صَدْرَكَ غِنًا, I will enrich your chest with richness. I will fill your chest with richness, contentment. وَأَسُدَّ فَقْرَكَ, and I'm going to suffice you. Any poor situation, I'm going to suffice you. وَأَسُدَّ فَقْرَكَ, يعني any poverty, any gaps, Allah Azza wa Jal will close these gaps. You will find sustenance there, alhamdulillah. وَأَسُدَّ فَقْرَكَ. وَإِلَّا تَفْعَلْ, and if you didn't do so, if you didn't do so, you're distracted with wealth, you're distracted with dunya, you're running around here and there, etc. He said, مَلَأْتُ يَدَيْكَ شُغْلًا, you will be so busy with task here and there and day and night working and two jobs and three jobs, etc. وَلَمْ أَسُدَّ فَقْرًا, and you still feel poor. Even if you have, you'll still feel poor. You still feel deprived, not happy. Why is that? Yeah, because you're distracted. Understand, يا أخوة? So all these are proofs from Quran and Sunnah that our salah will have a direct effect on our rizq. طيب. Now coming to key points, important keys in your salah for you to have that salah that will reap for you hasanat, protection, nur, protection from sayyiat, and rizq sustenance. Number one, ya ikhwa, is addiha bi khushu', perform salah with khushu'. The salah that's going to affect is a salah that has khushu'. If you make salah but there is no khushu' in the salah, gymnastic exercise, I'm making salah, yeah, he's coming to the masjid, going, but he doesn't remember anything. It's not like that. You need to develop khushu' in salah. This salah that's going to make a big difference in your life. Humble to Allah, focus on what you're saying, depend upon Allah, tawakkul while you're in salah, and you'll see that the salah will make a great impact. Fix your salah. We spoke before about mistakes that people make in salah. We spoke before about how to develop khushu' in salah. We already covered this. And I don't have to go into this to this subject, because it's a bit of a big subject. But make sure to perform salah with khushu', with focus, with concentration. The 5 minutes, the 10 minutes that you're going to give for salah, focus and give Allah quality time, and take out of your mind completely anything that will distract you. Anything that you want to achieve, and anything that you fear not to achieve,
It is in the hands of Allah you're standing in front of in salah. Also, ya ikhwa, another key point is to let salah be the center of your day. Some people, they schedule their day around salah. And some other people, they schedule their salah around the day and the task. Say, I'm going to do this and this and this and this and this. And then let me fit the salah in where? Where must I fit the salah? Not like that. The salah is on time. And then I fit the day in. Fit the day in. Salah, I'm going somewhere there. I'm going to a picnic. Where I'm going to make salah? Here I'm going to make salah. At this time, this is the salah time. Organize things. Don't just leave it like that. Chaos in your life. Organize your day and the center of the day, the main tasks, the main stations of the day, my five times salah. Comes number one in your life. This is to show that you are focused on salah. Salah is the first priority of the day. So if you're planning for work, for example, normally people who plan for work, they go there and put the biggest task. Where are they going to be? I'm going to be doing this task, this big task at this time. And then later I'm going to be doing this task at this time. Salah now. Now in your day, salah is this time. Salah here on time. Okay. And then where I'm going to make it, I'm going to be outside. So it's here. The salah, you know, center your day. The salah comes in the first priority. The first priority, prioritize your entire day around your salah. Not the other way around. Clear, ikhwa? Five. The next key to perform the salah that will affect your rizq and affect your entire life is try to perform the salah in the masjid, especially for males. Especially for males, and especially if the masjid is closed. If the masjid is closed, we don't have that excuse there. The masjid is closed from your house. Leave everything and go for salah. Understand, ya ikhwa? And wallahi al-azim, you will see great rizq from Allah subhanahu wa ta'ala especially when you go to the masjid. And you just think about it, yani. That one who left everything and went to the king, to Allah subhanahu wa ta'ala, in the house of Allah. And Allah azza wa jal is the most generous host. Normally when someone comes to your house, you want to show the generosity, right? He came to my house. Right? وَلِلَّهِ الْمَثَلُ الْأَعْلَى. Allah is the most generous. You know, you leave everything and you come to Allah in His house. Will you receive reward or sustenance like that one who's making it at home? Someone, I said to him, come and meet with me on this day, on this time. And this person, okay, can I just call you? Stay there in the house and call me. Okay, okay. And someone else, when I said to him this, he came to me in my house and met me and responded. Which one will you deal with them equally? No. The one who came to me in my house, I'm going to shower him with my generosity more. The other one might also generous. But this one will take more generosity. So salah in the masjid, the jama'ah salah, especially for males, is highly encouraged. And one of the secrets of rizq. And I'm sure many of those business people and many of those rich people, wealthy people who are mu'mineen, I'm talking of mu'mineen here, who know this secret and practice this secret, they can attest. They can tell us. Can tell us, when salah is there, I leave everything. I close my shop. I close my eye and I go to the masjid. Is how Allah subhanahu wa ta'ala give rizq. The rizq is from Allah. An incident like this happened that affirm on this point during the time of Rasulullah s.a.w. There was a jama'ah salah, and then the sahaba were coming to salah, and then a caravan came from Sham. A caravan with wealth, with goods, etc. So some of the people, some of the musallis behind Rasulullah sallam, they left the masjid. They left the masjid and went quickly to receive the caravan. So Allah Azza wa Jal mentioned that, no, Allah is al-Razzaq. We shouldn't have done that. What did Allah say? Allah said, this is Surah Al-Jumu'ah, verse number 11. Allah said, وَإِذَا رَأَوْا تِجَارَةً أَوْ لَهْوًا انْفَضُّوا إِلَيْهَا وَتَرَكُوكَ قَائِمًا قُلْ مَا عِنْدَ اللَّهِ خَيْرٌ مِّنَ اللَّهْوِ وَمِنَ التِّجَارَةِ وَاللَّهُ خَيْرُ الرَّازِقِينَ Ah, you see this one, you say, when they see any tijara, any business coming, or lahu, any distracting things, they leave salah, and they came to meet the tijara. So say, O Muhammad, say to them, what Allah has for you, what Allah prepares for you when you stay there in the masjid, when you make salah, خَيْرٌ مِّنَ اللَّهُ وَمِنَ التِّجَارَةِ better than any distraction, better than the business. And Allah is the best one to sustain. Allah is the one who gives you the sustenance. You see, ikhwa?
So when you leave everything and you show Allah, again that law of distraction, don't be distracted. No, I'm not going to be distracted, Ya Allah, I'm coming to the masjid. Your reward is greater. Go make salah. Be punctual on making salah in the jama'ah, in the masjid, and you will see. And you will see great rizq from Allah subhanahu wa ta'ala. Understand, ya ikhwah? Another key point, and this is the last key point for today, and we mentioned that we're going to be sharing with you some of the du'as of rizq in salah. That a lot of people don't realize that there are du'as of Rasulullah sallallahu alayhi wa sallam for rizq that should be recited in salah. Such as the du'a between the two sajdas. In every rak'ah, you're making a full rak'ah salah, salat al-zuhr, salat al-asr, salat al-isha, or salat al-fajr, you're going to be doing two rak'ah for salat al-fajr. 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The prophet used to say in between the two sajdas, اللهم اغفر لي. 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We know istighfar and the power of istighfar for rizq. We spoke about istighfar for rizq before as one of the divine formula. طيب. اللهم اغفر لي وارحمني. 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No problem, you can add even more than that. وسددني وعافني. Some narrations also mention وعافني. Understand, يا أخوة؟ So whether you say this form or other form, but رزق is there. اللهم ارزقني يا الله sustain me. Imagine you asking Allah for rizq, especially rizq here, in between the two sajdas in every rak'ah. In every rak'ah. How many rak'ah you make every day? 17 rak'ah? Right? You count the rak'ahs of the whole day, beside the sunnah. Right? It goes to around 20 and more, right, with the sunnah. So that now asking Allah every day, knocking on the door of Allah and asking Allah every day, rizq, rizq, rizq, rizq. 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The one who's keep on knocking on the door, it will be open for you. The رزق will open. Understand, يا أخوة؟ طيب. Also another practice and another dua of Rasulullah sallam for rizq in salah, this one especially in salat al-fajr. Wal hadith rawah ibn Majah, hadith sahih. And this hadith of Rasulullah sallam, some narrations mention you do it in salat al-fajr, some narrations mention you do it as soon as you finish the salah, salat al-fajr, you recite this one. Some said before salat al-fajr, some said after the salah, or even in the salah. What is it? 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I ask you Allah for beneficial knowledge. ورزقا طيبا, and a rizq, a sustenance that is pure, that is halal. And other narration says ورزقا واسعا, abundant rizq. Can be included both. وَرِزْقًا طَيِّبًا وَاسِعًا. And ya Allah, grant me rizq that is halal and abundant. وَعَمَلًا مُتَقَبَّلًا. And ya Allah, I ask you for accepted good deeds. Imagine you making this every day, especially Salat al-Fajr. Why Salat al-Fajr? Because this Salat al-Fajr, at the time where the arzaq, the wealth, or the provision of Allah are distributed, as the hadith of Rasulullah sallallahu alayhi wa sallam mentioned. قومي يا فاطمة واشهدي رزق ربك فإن الأرزاق تتقسم. Oh Fatima, wake up and witness the rizq, because this is the time where the rizq has been distributed, Fajr time. So you're asking Allah in Fajr time to increase you in rizq. Allah will give you rizq. We will talk about the Bakur as one of the divine formula. One of the divine formula for rizq in itself, by itself, is the Bakur, the early morning. We will speak about it inshallah in some other time. But today is the salah. I hope that we learn something. Now, whatever we learned, what are we going to be doing with that? Don't let it stop by you. Share it with others to benefit them. Interact so that more people can see, more people can benefit. I ask Allah subhanahu wa ta'ala to grant everyone who cannot find a job, may Allah grant you a job.
Everyone who's having a tight rizq, may Allah subhanahu wa ta'ala open for you the doors of rizq, and may Allah subhanahu wa ta'ala give you the ability to make ibadah and not to be distracted with the rizq. Say ameen. Ameen ya rabbal alameen. Aqulu qawli hadha wa astaghfirullah li wa lakum fastaghfiruhu. Walhamdulillahi rabbil alameen.

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1: Assalamu alaikum wa rahmatullahi wa barakatuh. Bismillah ar-Rahman ar-Rahim. All praises and thanks are due to Allah alone. We all praise Him and we seek His help. Whomsoever Allah guides is indeed the truly guided one. And whomsoever Allah leaves astray, none can show him guidance. May the greatest peace and blessings be upon Prophet Muhammad sallallahu alayhi wa sallam. My dear viewers, welcome once again to another live edition of Ask Huda, all the way from Darus Salaam, Tanzania. We've arrived this morning, and by the grace of Allah, we're able to present today's Ask Huda live from Tanzania. Beautiful country, beautiful and very kind people, by the grace of Allah. In this country, its people do love the Quran so much, and they have big ceremonies and celebrations for the memorizations and the memorizers of the Quran. May the Almighty Allah bless all Muslims and make their hearts attracted towards the glorious word of the Almighty Allah. Our phone numbers shall appear on the bottom of your screen. And if you have any questions, please do not hesitate to dial any of the numbers that you see on the bottom of your screen. I believe we have some callers on the line. First caller is Muhammad from Senegal. Assalamu alaikum, Muhammad.
2: Wa alaikum assalam wa rahmatullahi wa barakatuh, Sheikh.
1: How can I help you?
2: Sheikh, I have a private question. I wanted to know if it was possible to call you offline after the session. If it's possible, please.
1: To do what? To call me?
2: Yes, because I have a question, but I can't
1: You can simply book a session and then they will find you a slot to fit you in. As I just give an introduction, I'm traveling all the time, alhamdulillah, shukrillah. So only my assistants will be able to find if there is an availability. You can book a session and the address will be displayed on the bottom of the screen, hudacounseling.com. Okay? Barakallahu fikum. You can register and they will give you the available time, inshallah. But for now, what is your question, Muhammad? No problem. So, my dear viewers, if you have a question which is pressing, you can ask it right now. Those who have confidential, private, or maybe kind of embarrassing questions, or need marriage counseling, or business consultation with regards to halal and haram, the payment of zakat, or the division of the inheritance, issues with child-parent relationship, would be more than happy to assist you in this regard. Or OCD, you can book your session on www.hudacounseling.com, inshallah. Assalamu alaikum wa rahmatullahi wa barakatuh. A friend of mine, while traveling, asked me a question. It is pertaining to fasting while traveling. Obviously, those who develop the habit of fasting Mondays and Thursdays of every week, imitating the Prophet sallallahu alaihi wasallam and practicing his sunnah, they feel like they are in love with fasting. They want to fast all the time. So training yourself to fast may be difficult in the beginning. But not only Ramadan, even voluntary fasting afterward until it becomes a very pleasant habit. The Messenger of Allah sallallahu alayhi wa sallam stated that fasting one single day, fi sabilillah, will distance the fasting person the travel distance of 70 years away from hellfire. Wallahi, this is a wonderful opportunity. We see a lot of people pay a fortune in order to lose weight. If they follow the sunnah of the Prophet sallallahu alaihi wasallam, it would be a lot better, much healthier, but with the intention of observing this as an act of worship. Anyway, what was the question after this call, inshallah? Assalamu alaikum. Sami from Canada, assalamu alaikum. Welcome to Ask Huda.
3: Wa alaikum salam, Sheikh.
1: How can I help you, brother?
3: My question was, is it permissible to run ads on Facebook?
1: Well, it is permissible definitely to run ads if the ads are Sharia compliant, they don't contain any restrictions, expose women without hijab, or sometimes even nudity, songs, music. If it is free from any of that, then it is halal. And obviously, the earning out of that is halal as well. But if you fail to control this, then you're better off without it. Because in this case, you will be liable. I mean, somebody is watching my program, and I'm earning out of the ads because he's interested to watch my program. I'm talking about halal and haram. And all of a sudden, an ad will interrupt, and a belly dancer will appear. By the way, ads are not consistent. They're not always the same. Sometimes they appear in Egypt, different than the way they appear in Hong Kong, different than the way they appear in the States. So if you have an access to control it, and you make a deal with them, and you say, look, we have halal and haram, you can only run such ads, then it is halal. Otherwise, you're better off without it. Clear? Thank you, Sammy, from Canada. Assalamu alaikum wa rahmatullahi wa barakatuh. Iman from Ethiopia. Assalamu alaikum, Iman.
4: Wa alaikum assalam wa rahmatullahi wa barakatuh. How are you doing, Sheikh?
1: Great, alhamdulillah. May Allah bless you. How can I help you?
4: Ameen. I have two questions, if possible.
1: Go ahead.
4: Okay, so my first question is, when a person buys notebooks, and these notebooks have on the cover page, it contains the imagery of like animals and like human beings, and also in like textbooks where like students use it to learn, there is like imagery of some sort of a living being. So in such a case, would it be permissible to like use it, or is it must to cover like, you know, whatever is looking to be a living thing? And also, what if only the head? What if the head is omitted and the rest is like obvious? The rest is there, but then the head is not there. Would there be any problem?
1: Since we discussed this repeatedly before, no, you're not required to cover up those images in your textbooks or your notebooks. Keep them, because you're not displaying them or hanging them against the wall. And you're not the one who actually initiated that. So you bought the textbook, or you have to get the textbook for your education, for your studies. You're not blameworthy. Okay? Barakallahu feek. Next question, please.
4: Okay. My second question is, and I know that the Prophet Sallallahu Alaihi Wasallam had 11 wives, if I'm not mistaken, 13 or 11. Now, but the rest of the men are like, they can only marry four. And that is if they can be just amongst them. So, Sheikh, why was it permitted for the Prophet Sallallahu Alaihi Wasallam, but not for the rest of the men of this ummah? Jazakallah khair.
1: Let me correct the number, first of all. Yes, the Messenger of Allah, peace be upon him, married 11 times, 11 wives, whom we can call the mothers of the believers, okay? Such as Khadija, Aisha, Sauda, Hafsa, Zainab bint Jahsh, Zainab bint Khuzaymah, Ummu Habiba, Ramla bint Abi Sufyan, Ummu Salama, Safiya bint Huyay, Maymuna bint Al-Faris, okay? 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So most people, including Muslims, when they read this ayah, they assume that the Almighty Allah permitted something which was restricted in other sharia's, constitutions, and bylaws. But when you come to know that all the prophets before Muhammad sallallahu alaihi wasallam and all the revelations before the Quran did not have any restriction as far as the number of wives in polygyny, you'll be surprised. I.e., the Quran and Islamic Sharia is the only Sharia, the only book which restricted the number of wives to maximum 4 whenever it is needed. Mathna, Thulatha, Ruba'. And that's it. So the Messenger of Allah sallallahu alayhi wasallam, when people accepted Islam and they had multiple wives, 10 and 20, such as Ghilan al-Thaqafi, a companion accepted Islam and he had 10 wives. And that was perfectly the norms. So Nabi sallallahu alayhi wasallam said to him, أمسك أربعاً وفارق سائرهن. You can only keep 4 and divorce the rest. Who said so? The Almighty Allah. Prophets before Muhammad sallallahu alayhi wa sallam, some had hundreds of wives, like Prophet Solomon, and he was one of the prophets of the Israelites. Prophet Jacob, peace be upon him, whose name is Israel. So all the prophets and the children of Israel belong to him from his offspring, was married to 4, 2 of them were sisters. Obviously, this is forbidden in Islam. What I'm trying to say is, yes, Islam limited the number, restricted the number of wives in polygyny. In the case of Prophet Muhammad sallallahu alaihi wasallam, he had an exception and a restriction more than the rest of Muslims. Allah the Almighty said to him, لا يحل لك النساء من بعد ولا أن تبدل بهن. Which means, after the Prophet ﷺ got married to 11, okay, and at a time he had 9 wives at the same time. He didn't have the 11 at the same time. When the Prophet ﷺ happened to have 9 wives at a time, and Allah the Almighty said, you're not allowed to marry afterward, nor are you allowed to divorce one and take another one in order to keep the number and not to exceed it. So you see, they have some exceptions and more restrictions. In the case of a Muslim who's married to 4 and divorced one, he can get another one, but maximum 4. This is what the Quran said from an academic and a Sharia perspective, though. Right? So yes, the Prophet sallallahu alaihi wasallam was allowed to keep all the mothers of the believers, but he was not allowed to take another one, nor was he allowed, if one of them died or he happened to divorce one of them, to take another one. وَلَوْ أَعْجَبَكَ حُسْنُهُنْ. Even if he liked somebody and you wanted to marry her, you're not allowed. But one of my wives died and it is okay to keep the number. No, you're not allowed anymore. I hope that is clear. The Prophet sallallahu alayhi wasallam said, as Allah the Almighty informed him in the Quran, he had certain specifics, such as none of his wives were allowed to marry after his death. They were widowed. And none of them was allowed to marry after the Prophet sallallahu alaihi wasallam passed away. And Allah stated that in the Quran. Okay? وَلَا أَن تَنْكِحُوا أَزْوَاجَهُ مِنْ بَعْدِ. It is not permissible to marry any of the wives of Rasulullah sallallahu alaihi wasallam after he passed away. That's called specifications. Assalamu alaikum wa rahmatullahi wa barakatuh. Tino from Austria. Assalamu alaikum, Simo.
5: Hello. Assalamu alaikum.
1: Alaikum assalam wa rahmatullahi wa barakatuh. How can I help you?
5: Am I audible?
1: Yes, you are.
5: Okay, alhamdulillah. Yes, I just wanted to ask regarding... I know the rule of certainty is with the doubt. Can you explain me quick in this scenario? To keep it short and brief, I had a cloth which was certain pure, but then I got a very high doubt for a good reason that it got najis. But then suddenly some water splashed on my cloth, and now I feared that the impurity got diluted but not purified. So,
1: Ayyib, before we go any further, najasa will not be established except due to certainty. So having doubts that my clothes may have become impure does not amount to certainty. Dismiss it. Unless if you know, I was traveling last night. And, when I was sitting, when I use the toilet in the plane, it's tight. And maybe my clothes touch the floor. Or I'm certain that they were soiled with impurities. Alas. Then I cannot pray in them. Because I know there is najasa. And I know what it is. And I know if I need to purify it, I need to wash this part of my clothes. Or I will just throw it entirely in the laundry machine. Or I will wash it fully on my hand, with my hands. So I have seen in the lavatory, najasa. And they soil my clothes. Or when I was answering the call of nature, accidentally, I soil my clothes. Whatever. But to say, I have some doubts. That does not establish any hukm, just to give you comfort, without any further investigation. Thank you, Sino, from Australia, and brothers and sisters, it is time to take a short break. Inshallah, I'll be back in a couple minutes. Please stay tuned.

0: السلام عليكم ورحمة الله وبركاته. Welcome back to the second segment of today's Ask the program live all the way from Dar es Salaam, Tanzania. Beautiful country, mashallah. I believe we have some callers on the line. Ahmed from Tajikistan, I believe. Ahmed, you're live on air. Your question, please. Alaykum as-salam wa rahmatullahi wa barakatuh.
1: As-salamu alaykum, Sheikh. I want to ask you whether my mother had a false aqeedah of Allah being everywhere. I managed to correct it and introduce her to a Athari Maulvi who was able to explain the correct aqeedah. So I was wondering, did I do something wrong? Because I'm not really well read on these issues. I was asking about permissibility as regards to teaching Allah's aboveness, his istiwa, but not the hands of Allah or any other attribute.
0: Ayyib, ya Ahmed. You know, whether you are a student, a medical doctor, an engineer, or a businessman, it is our duty to learn our deen. And it's not only about Allahu Akbar and offering namaz and fasting. The most important is our belief. Do you know, Ahmed, that the Messenger of Allah, peace be upon him, his entire mission lasted for 23 years. 23 years. Because he was commissioned with the prophethood. Allah chose him and sent him as a prophet when he was at the age of 40. And the Prophet sallallahu alayhi wasallam died at the age of 63. So 23 years, the mission of da'wah. 13 years of them, he was establishing aqidah. He was explaining to the Meccans and to people of in the peninsula and to everyone who is Allah, because we cannot visualize him. What the Almighty Allah wants from us. It is very important for every Muslim to learn the beautiful names of the Almighty Allah and the traits of the Almighty Allah. So, alhamdulillah, whether you are in Tajikistan, Uzbekistan, Russia, or the States, we offer free classes so that you and your mother and every person, even layman, can become proficient, whether in aqidah or in acts of worship. Simply log into Zad Academy, and it is absolutely for free. Or if your mom knows English, she can also attend these classes or these sessions and ask questions. If she doesn't, in Zad Academy, we have in Arabic, we have in English, and we have in Spanish as well. And the rest yet to come, inshallah. Allah the Almighty stated in the Quran that He created the heavens and the earth, then He rose above the throne. That's it. Allah the Almighty says, يَدُ اللَّهِ فَوْقَ أَيْدِيهِمْ. So we know that the Almighty stated that He has a hand. How does it look like? I have no clue. No human being have any clue. Not even Prophet Muhammad, sallallahu alaihi wasallam. Because Allah, whom we did not visualize, we didn't get to see, didn't tell us. So whatever He told us about Himself, we stick to it, and we do not exceed that. That is simply the proper and the correct aqidah. We have the companions who lived with the Messenger of Allah sallallahu alaihi wasallam throughout his mission until he passed away. They never encountered any problem in this regard. Do we recall any of the Sahaba asking the Prophet sallallahu alaihi wasallam, how many fingers in Allah's hand? Never. Do you recall any of the Sahaba asking the Prophet sallallahu alaihi wasallam, tell us exactly how did Allah do istiwa on his throne? Never. So simply follow our, you know, companions and the following generations and the great imams such as Imam Abu Hanifa wa Malik wa Shafi'i and Imam Ahmad, Imam Bukhari, Imam Muslim. You will be on the straight path, inshallah. Thank you. Assalamu alaikum wa rahmatullahi wa barakatuh. Faisal from the UK. Welcome to Ask Huda, Faisal.
2: Assalamu alaikum wa rahmatullahi wa barakatuh, Sheikh.
0: Alaykum as-salam, Faisal. How can I help you?
2: Yeah, Sheikh. I have a question. So when it comes to like morning and evening adhkar, sometimes like on the, you know, not sometimes, but like on there, it says like you should like read the Ayat al-Kursi and the Qulds, and by Qulds I mean like Surah Al-Ikhlas, Surah An-Nas, Surah Al-Falaq and everything. And I remember watching like one of your videos, so jazakallah khair for that. It said in those videos that you can make like the intention of two different adhkar, like the evening one and maybe even the one after the salah sometimes, for example like Fajr and Maghrib. And so like my question now is, can a person even make like an extra intention, like I don't know, like sometimes they might be doing ruqya at the same time, so can they make the intention that it's also ruqya as well, and then but this time they don't like, you know, wipe over the like their body and stuff, like they just leave it. Because obviously on the adhkar, I don't think you should wipe, but on the ruqya you wipe. So they
0: thank you.
2: Take the option that you don't wipe.
0: Thank you.

0: in the morning, and all the dominion belongs to Allah. Amsayna in the evening, as you see behind me, mashallah, the water, the sea, and it is getting dark. As we're talking since the beginning of the episode, this is the time of the evening of God. We enter into the evening, and all the dominion belongs to the Almighty Allah. Then we say, Allahumma ma amsa bi min ni'matin. So, times for morning adhkar with certain terms. Times for evening adhkar with certain terms. There are certain recitations which may be shared. Yani, I also recite al-mu'awwidhat and ayat al-kursi. And right before going to sleep, while lying on my bed, it's also recommended to recite al-mu'awwidhat, but to blow in my palms every time I recite the three chapters, and then wipe over my head and face and body and so on, right? Well, can I do that anytime during the day? Absolutely yes. Why? Because this is also a means of ruqya. A means of ruqya. But are you going to sleep in the morning? Or you're going to sleep after Asr and before Maghrib, there is no meeting point. So that's why I'm going to recite it now. And I'm going to recite Ayat al-Kursi once again before going to sleep. And I'm going to recite Al-Mu'awwidhat once again before going to sleep. May Allah bless you. Faisal from UK. Assalamu alaikum wa rahmatullahi wa barakatuh. Infas from Sri Lanka. Welcome to Ask with the Infas. In fast.
1: Assalamu alaikum, Sheikh.
0: Alaikum assalam wa rahmatullahi wa barakatuh. Welcome to Ask Good. How can I help you in fast?
1: Jazakallah khair, Sheikh. Sheikh, I have a question from a friend of mine who's from India. He is a high school student and Hindu majority state. And he mentions that his school ends at 3:30 and he reaches home at 4 o'clock. So he's unable to pray Dhuhr on his time. So, because Asr Adhan is at 4 o'clock, and he reaches home at 4. So, he prays Dhuhr after Asr Adhan. He's asking what he can do. Is it allowed for him to combine the prayer, or what should be done in that case?
0: Shukran. Barakallahu fi. As I always say, fact number one, in Surah Al-Nisa, the Almighty says, إِنَّ الصَّلَاةَ كَانَتْ عَلَى الْمُؤْمِنِينَ كِتَابًا مَوْقُوتًا. Allah didn't only ordain 5 daily prayers. No, He ordained them to be offered on fixed times. Dhuhr, it's time. When the sun moves away from its meridian until the shadow

Assalamu alaikum wa rahmatullahi wa barakatuh. Welcome back to the third and the final segment in today's Ask Huda, live all the way from Darussalam, Tanzania. Before the break, we have a question. One brother was asking about, in the school, there is a great possibility that he might not be able to pray Dhuhr on time. Before leaving the school, there will be a very short time before Asr Adhan. So we said the Almighty Allah stated in Surah An-Nisa, إِنَّ الصَّلَاةَ كَانَتْ عَلَى الْمُؤْمِنِينَ كِتَابًا مَوْقُوتًا. So in this ayah, Allah tells us that He didn't only ordain the prayers upon us, but He ordained also offering them on their fixed times. Then the Messenger of Allah, may Allah's peace and blessings be upon him, explained to us that there are some conditions where a believer will be given the concession to combine and sometimes combine and even shorten the four rak'ahs prayers to be only two. So, is going to school on daily basis one of them? No, it is not one of them. Muslims have to make some arrangement in order to be able to pray and their kids to be able to pray on time. Unless, if it is impossible and there is no other way to acquire the education. But if I

0: choose to go to a certain school. Like I know Muslims, they prefer international schools. And the international schools, they don't, even in Muslim countries, they don't have Friday off. So they miss and they skip Friday for the sake of being in the international school. Is that permissible? 100% not permissible, especially when the child becomes a baligh at the age of maturity. So you must attend Salatul Jum'ah, sticking to this school where it is by choice is not permissible. Because I have alternatives. I can go to a school where I can attend the Friday prayer on time, and I can attend my daily Dhuhr prayer on time, or at least they spare a space for us to offer the prayers in as Muslims during the break, for instance. Thank you. Assalamu alaikum wa rahmatullahi wa barakatuh. Muhammad from China, welcome to Ask Huda Muhammad.
1: Assalamu alaikum wa rahmatullahi wa barakatuh, Dr. Muhammad.
0: Alaikum assalam, Muhammad. How can I help you?
1: May Allah accept your deeds and the effort and the grant your firdaus, jannat al-firdaus, inshallah.
0: Ameen. Thank you so much. Your question, please, Muhammad.
1: I have a question regarding the two time prayer here in China. I'm working in China, and I have noticed that if a prayer, often they perform a prayer before 10 minutes before all the apps. So I good doubt whether they are correct in time or not, because I am afraid that they are praying before the time. So what shall I do?
0: Well, my advice is what I do personally. The nearest masjid I live near to, or my work or my job is near to, I go and I get the prayer table, the timetable for the prayers from them. Maybe the apps, which are based on, you know, international. I mean, wherever you go, you open the app and it tells you, yeah, in China, the prayer times is this. And it may be off by a few minutes. But if there is a masjid, then it is the duty of the imam, the executive committee of the masjid, to verify the times. And it is very simple. One single day is sufficient for me to calibrate the time, knowing the Fajr time, Dhuhr, Asr, Maghrib, and Isha, obviously. And then I will say, well, this app is correct, or this app is most accurate. So obviously not every member in the community will take care of that, but the imam and the management of the masjid will be responsible for that. So they print, or they hang, or they announce on their websites the prayer times, stick to it, you're perfectly fine, Muhammad. Thank you. Assalamu alaikum wa rahmatullahi wa barakatuh. Sister Aisha from Pakistan, welcome to Ask Huda. Assalamu alaikum, Aisha.
2: Wa alaikum assalam. I have a question. That is, if a person makes a joke about Islam without intending, and then they repent from it immediately because they realize that it's wrong. But now, you know, a few months later on, they get to know of the ruling that if a person mocks the religion without the intention to do so, it's still kufr. So my question is that now this person has repented from this joke and promised not to do it again. Is his marriage valid still, or does it have to renew his marriage contract?
0: Yes, his repentance is valid, and hopefully Allah will accept it. But let me here announce the serious warning. The Quran talked about it. وَلَئِنْ سَأَلْتَهُمْ, and if you ask them, they will say, إِنَّمَا كُنَّا نَقُودُ وَنَلْعَبُ, we were just having fun, we were cracking jokes. قُلْ أَبِاللَّهِ ورسوله وآياته. Say, were you making fun of Allah, His Messenger, and His verses? كنتم تستهزئون. So this is not acceptable at all. Not only that, the Almighty Allah stated, وَإِذَا رَأَيْتَ الَّذِينَ يَخُوضُونَ فِي آيَاتِنَا, if you see the people who are, like what He said, making fun, joking about the deen, or talking vain talk, then you should not sit with them. You should not hang around with them. You should not give them your ears, because if you do, you're simply one of them. May Allah guide us to what is best. But since you said the person, they didn't know, and he or she have repented, then the Almighty Allah have informed us that He accepts the repentance. That يَقْبَلُ التَّوْبَةَ. It is the Almighty Allah who accepts the repentance from عِبَادِهِ. But if they were sincere. But once again, this is a serious warning. After knowing that if you joke about it, that turns a person out of the fold of Islam. There is no joke about it. Assalamu alaikum wa rahmatullahi wa barakatuh. Duha from India, welcome to Ask Huda.
3: Assalamu alaikum, Sheikh.
0: Alaikum salam wa rahmatullahi wa barakatuh. Duha, how can I help you?
3: Sheikh, actually, I have a very confusing question. I'm in my 10th standard. I just wanted to know that are women allowed to join civil services such as IAS or IPS, or should they only work in segregated places? Because women at the time of Prophet Muhammad, they took active part in all the public spaces. But Sayyida Fatima Raziallahu Anha, she maintained extremely modesty. So I wanted to clarify this. Actually, I'm very confused regarding this question.
0: Sister, may Allah bless you. Thank you so much. Unfortunately, we live during times of widespread fitan and trials. Once I was paying my taxes, I went to the office, and this is in a Muslim country. I sat there for a couple hours. They welcomed me, they honored me, and they facilitated whatever for me. So while I was sitting, I observed terrible things. I have seen sisters, Muslim sisters, wearing hijab, but they are joking and having fun with their colleagues, normalizing their ties and relations with them as if they were mahram to each other. And that is absolutely forbidden. You know what happens? As a result of being so close, office next to office, desk next to desk, hey, sister so-and-so, give me the paper, this brother so-and-so, then gradually they remove the brother and sister title. And they become like family members. They treat each other like mahram. That is not permissible. I know it is so common, but it will not make it permissible though. Then it becomes the personal responsibility and the duty of every Muslim man and woman, father or a husband, to make certain that his daughter or his wife or his sister is in a working place where she's not free mingling with men who are not her mahram. I know it is difficult, but why do you think the Messenger of Allah sallallahu alayhi wa sallam said that Al-Qabidu ala deenihi kal-Qabidi ala jamr? During these times where the Prophet sallallahu alayhi wa sallam prophesied, they said, a person who will be holding firm unto his religion, it will be similar to grabbing hold of a burning coal in your hand. And that comes also with an augmentation of their word. Their word of a person who will make certain that this is halal, stay away from haram, not only pertaining to earning and eating and drinking or the outfit, but also the dealing with others, what we say, what we do. Their word will be as great as the word of 50 of the companions at the time of the Prophet sallallahu alayhi wa sallam. May Allah protect us against trials and keep us all steadfast on His straight path. I think we can take one more question. Assalamu alaikum wa rahmatullahi wa barakatuh. Amir from India, welcome to Ask Huda, Amir.
4: Assalamu alaikum, Sheikh.
0: Alaikum salam wa rahmatullahi wa barakatuh.
4: Sheikh, I have a question that when I was growing up, my father always called you, he verbally was abusive to me in the way he called me stupid and worthless all the time. And he compared me with everyone around me in studies, at sports, and said that I was, you know, good enough at nothing. And because like I could never reach his expectations. So like as an adult now, I have mental health disorders and I cannot function without medication. So when I bring this up to my father that, look, you called me all of these things for years, like morning to evening, and now I have problems, he said that I'm unlucky. So, Sheikh, I know what Islam and Quran says about respecting parents, but honestly, I actually hate my father.
0: Well, it is very unfortunate to hear that from you, and I hope you understand that everyone in life is being tested somehow, and I happen to be your test. Do I approve, or does Islam approve what your father did? Absolutely not. Rather, your father will be responsible and will be held accountable for what he did. The verbal abuse is also haram. You know how the Messenger of Allah sallallahu alayhi wa sallam said, كَفَى بِالْمَرْءِ إِثْمًا أَنْ يُضَيِّعَ مَنْ يَعُولُ. It is such a great sin to waste those who are under your guardianship. Wasting is not only not supporting financially or at the time of separation, not paying the child support. Wasting is not also, it also means that not giving the adequate and the proper attention, the proper education, the proper upbringing. I am totally responsible for every child of mine. And if I feel there is an urgent need, I'm going to cancel my flights. I don't have to go anywhere because I have to give attention to my number one responsibility, my wife and my kids. So what your father did was unfortunately awful and haram. It's not just makruh. People don't know how to raise their kids because they have not received the proper education in this regard. They did not attend sessions or courses, and all Muslim parents, if they study the seerah of the Messenger of Allah sallallahu alaihi wasallam, they will be ideal parents, I promise. But that even they didn't do. So I highly urge you, Arif, not to hate your father, to pardon him in order to be able to live better and to pray for him. We are recommended to pardon and forgive. I know you have grudges. I know you feel terrible. I know you have a very bad taste in your mouth. And the experience, it wasn't just once or twice, but I really beg you to forgive your father and to try to develop a new relationship with him, to be better than him. May Allah bless you. May Allah guide your father. And may Allah guide all of us and show us the right path as how to raise our children as it should be. Brothers and sisters, we've come to the end of today's edition of Ask Huda, all the way from Darussalam, Tanzania. We were live. Until next time, Assalamu alaikum wa rahmatullahi wa barakatuh.

0: keeping my heart.
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